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a journey through the best hits ever on Rock, Roll, and Remember. And this week, we've got a special artist profile of one of the best examples of what American music is all about. This man's records have spanned the entire spectrum of popular music. Jazz, country, pop, R&B, rock. Well, you know what? There just hasn't been, or will there ever be, a musical artist like the man we're going to be profiling this week. He is the incomparable Ray Charles. And we're going to begin our look at that man in just a few minutes. But right now, let's rock and roll.

A rock and roll classic by Thurston Harris, Little Bitty Pretty One. Now, the rock hit I've got for you right now is one of those records that'll stand forever in rock and roll history. This is Elvis with the immortal Jailhouse Rock.

Elvis Presley with a song that is an undisputed classic, Jailhouse Rock. You talk about your classic records and performers. This woman is an American icon. Please bow or curtsy if you wish for the Queen of Soul, Ms. Aretha Franklin.

Aretha Franklin taking no prisoners with that one since you've been gone. Now let's cool things off just a little bit here with a group that was inducted into the Rock and Roll Hall of Fame. And you've got to earn that distinction. This group certainly has. These are the Drifters.

0: No one writes lyrics like that anymore. Carole King and Jerry Goffin wrote that one. The Drifters sang it. Up on the Roof. My time now to kick off our very special artist profile of a man who cannot be categorized. It's almost as though he started out in all branches of music at once. He's been making music since the 1940s. Jazz and pop and country and rock and R&B, you just name it. He has performed it. And when I say music is this man's life, you can take that to the bank. He is the living, breathing example of what American music is all about. This man, Mr. Ray Charles.
1: If you wanted to say that performing is not the ceiling, it's the foundation, okay, then we're either... In other words, see, for me, my music, my involvement, my love of music, that is the roots of my existence, period. I mean, that is it for me, you know what I mean? That there ain't nothing else around that I want to do or would like to do above or even with music. It is top notch, top dog, so to speak, in my life. So it is primary to me, first and foremost.

I never heard that song sung like that way before. Ray Charles with his take on You Are My Sunshine. And before that, Ray going into the top 10 with Unchain My Heart. Now, we'll continue our special artist profile of Ray Charles a little bit later on in the show. Plus, I'll take you along with me back in time to relive the sights and sounds of our profile year of 1972. And we'll check out what was going on around this date in history when we come back and open up the American Bandstand archives right here on Rock, Roll, and Remember. Dick Clark. Hi, this is Dick Clark on Rock, Roll, and Remember, and we're playing my song there. That's the theme from American Bandstand, which was the longest-running variety show in television history and the place where thousands upon thousands of artists made their network television debuts. And when I think back on the people who became legends after they debut on that little show, it's amazing. The people like Prince, Madonna, Van Morrison, and this man, he made his network television debut on American Bandstand, I'm very proud to say.

That was Dion, backed by the Del Satins, and they had that big hit, and he made his network television debut on American Bandstand. That was The Wanderer. Now, the man I'm going to play for in a second is destined for the Hall of Fame, I'm sure. He also made his network television debut on Bandstand, Johnny Rivers.

that's a man of many talents. That was Johnny Rivers, of course, with Secret Agent Man. Yeah, I love this next record. It's an instrumental by The Ventures, and it's got real power, a lot of drive behind it. And needless to say, we played it on American Bandstand. It was the theme from the television series Hawaii Five-0.

Good Stuff by The Ventures, Hawaii 5-0. Now, the next record we're going to play for is a real jukebox favorite out of the doo-wop shop. This goes back to the early days on Bandstand when we played the kind of rock and roll that scared the adults half to death. I mean, truly, you got to remember, these were people who were used to Swing and Sway with Sammy Kaye, and music by Benny Goodman and Glenn Miller, and song stylists like Perry Como and Frank Sinatra. Along came an entirely different sound. They said, "What on earth is that?" Well, it was the adults said that. The kids, they just loved it. These guys were from Chicago, Illinois. These are the Eldorados with At My Front Door.

0: Hey, if you love rock and roll, you love that record. The Eldorados with At My Front Door. All right, we'll be back in a minute with a man who cannot stand labels, but even so, he's been tagged with quite a few of them, and we'll hear from the man, and we'll listen to his first number one pop hit right after this in the place where we have the music that makes life worth living, right here on Rock, Roll, and Remember. Hi, Dick Clark sitting in with you once again for Rock, Roll, and Remember. Thank you very much for joining us. And right now we're going to pick up our special artist profile of a man who's been called the genius of soul, Ray Charles. But you know what? As I said earlier in the hour, the man doesn't like labels or categories. And when you try to slap a bag on him like rock and roll or blues or rhythm or blues, this is what you're going to hear from that man, Ray Charles.
1: I get confused with these titles, you know, of when, you know, you had rhythm and blues and then you had rock. I'm never sure, you know, just what it is that makes rock and roll as opposed to rhythm and blues. But from what I can see that with the various artists, the only reason I'm in rock and roll, because I just like I might be in country music or something, but because I can do various kinds of music. But I have to tell you, I think more of myself as a rhythm and blues artist as opposed to rock and roll. And I mean, that's just my assessment of myself. I would consider, say, a guy like Chuck Berry more of a rock and roll artist. Elvis Presley of a rock and roll artist. I think I'm more in the rhythm and blues thing, or soul music, or whatever the hell they call it.

Brother Ray, Ray Charles, showing his jazz side with a song produced by Quincy Jones. The Clovers had the vocal version of it, and you just heard Ray's instrumental remake of One Mint Julep. And before that, Ray Charles hitting the top of the charts with Hit the Road Jack. Now these guys are hitting the road looking for work. The Reflections.

little something for the class of 67. Those were the Buckinghams with Kind of a Drag. And before that, Diane Renee with Navy Blue and The Reflections. Getting us started on the set there with Just Like Romeo and Juliet. I'm going to take a little break here, and we'll be back to relive a time when a 750-year-old tradition was thrown out the window. And it happened in the same year when two great singers teamed up on a very unique hit. And we'll have the results for you when we come back with more of Rock, Roll, and Remember. Dick Clark here on Rock, Roll, and Remember to take you along with me on the first trip in time to our profile year of 1972. When the first big strike in the history of Major League Baseball is settled after 2 weeks. Cesar Chavez signs Florida's first contract for migrant farm workers. In Ottawa, Prime Minister Pierre Trudeau and President Nixon sign a bill to clean up the Great Lakes. And five colleges at England's Oxford University break 750 years of male-only tradition and decide to admit women to come to the 1974 session. It's 2 years away. In this year of 1972, that's when this next record is all over the radio. It's in the top five of the charts during the fourth week of July in 1972. And it's by a couple of terrific singers who teamed up on this hit to get great results. It's a wonderful, wonderful song. A haunting sound. Wonderful voices, too. This is Roberta Flack and Donny Hathaway.

0: Boy, did you ever hear a better combination of voices? I doubt it. That was good. Roberta Flack and Donny Hathaway. They were in the top five during the fourth week in July of 1972 with that one, Where is the Love? I will take another look at the music and memories of that time in the next hour of the show. We'll pick up our special artist profile of Ray Charles. We'll break open the American Bandstand archives for a jukebox favorite or two, and we'll share a lot more great music together, all on the way in the next hour of Rock, Roll, and Remember. 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

0: see in a few minutes at Chicago Pizza, just north of Northridge, Roswell Road in Sandy Springs, Lowman's Plaza. I'll be there a little after midnight. Hey, what's going on?
1: I've been here at home all along.
0: Why?
1: Because I'm getting married a week from today.
0: Aw. Is the future hubby out on the bachelor party?
1: Yes, I'm going to kick his butt.
0: You know where he is?
1: Well, he was at the Tiki Steakhouse.
0: I know where he is.
1: You know where he is? No, you don't.
0: I bet I do.
1: Where is he?
0: I tell you what, my buddy Austin and I are going to act out where he is right now. Oh, don't be. He might be where I was on my bachelor party.
1: Where is that?
0: Face down on the bathroom floor at Mardi Gras.
1: That's a good one.
0: I was. It's true.

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2: 6:15 with Cash, and your morning after includes sunshine with a high of 83.
3: There's got to be a morning after.
2: The New Wave, 6:17 with sunshine in the morning. Doing that early morning boogie. Doobie Brothers, Long Train Run. Seems like 91 has been cleared up. It was a tractor-trailer accident this morning. However, things are A-OK now. Want to travel southbound? You can.
4: Down around the corner.
5: In the city, it's 67 degrees. This is Charles Steiner, Eyewitness News.
2: New Wave, 628. Good morning, this is Cat Sunshine on a fine Elm City morning. The New Waves at 644 now with sunshine in the morning, and traffic is light, moving well all over the Elm City, including such scenic areas as 91, 95, and the Wilbur Cross Parkway. Also, trains and planes are right on time.

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3: Here's Aretha, baby, in 1 minute until 7 a.m. Aretha Franklin takes us to Black and Spanish Harlem on the Morgan Go Round from WSGN, where it is 7:02 now, right? 7:02, and still 69 degrees. We're going for about 85 or so under cloudy skies with, periods of rain and occasional thunder showers. What is new here? Somebody wants a story? Okay, how about us? Two guys are talking here. One guy says to the other, I sure like feel... botch it up again, Morgan. I sure feel like telling the boss where to get off again. And the other guy says, what do you mean, again? And the other guy says, well, I felt like it yesterday, too.
2: WSGN.
3: Here's Elvis. He told the boss where to get off. And consequently, he is leaving, Fred. 7:03. Get up and get going time. Give me some la-las, Elvis. That's Elvis and he's leaving. And the boss kicked him in the seat of the pants and said, out you go, buddy. You don't talk back to me. 7 minutes past 7:00 it is now. 7:07 on the Roger W. Morgan program.
5: But I do get to travel around a lot. It has been my general experience that people from the South are nicer than people from the North. It's true. Yes, yes. To your face, provided you're white. People from the South are nice in a sort of bullshit way. You know what I mean? Like, you have a nice day. You know what I mean? Like, they don't literally give you the finger, but it's implied. It's there. If you look hard enough, it's in there somewhere. Bless your heart. Fuck you. I know what that means. Bless your heart, a southerner, for kill yourself. Every once in a while, you will meet a legitimately friendly southern person. I was driving through Georgia, and I encountered something I'd never seen before, a friendly toll booth operator. When have you ever had that? Listen, if you work at a toll booth, I don't expect you to be in a great mood, okay? No child grows up thinking, someday I'm gonna work in a fucking box. You know what I mean? Like... Obviously, your life went off the rails at some point. So I don't expect a how do you do. But this woman was like legitimately sweet. She called me honey. She asked me if I needed directions. That's like above and beyond the call of duty. There is no need to be a friendly toll booth operator because nothing you say or do is going to get you in trouble, right? Because people are in a hurry. You could drive through a toll booth and someone could literally say to you, okay, that'll be $2.50. And by the way, go fuck yourself. And I promise you, your reaction would be like, well, that was weird. But I'm gonna keep driving, you know what I mean? Like, you're not gonna take the time to like pull over like, what with her employee number? I am gonna call her supervisor. This will not stand. That'll never happen. So think about what that means. If you work at a toll booth, you've basically been given the green light to just go off on people all day with no fear of repercussions.

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13: And we dance. The Hooters. Rick D's in the morning. 7:18 is the time. And let's see what we're going to have in Alamosa, Colorado right now. It's -1. Bettles, Alaska, it's -21. 88 in Naples, Florida. And I think we have the best place in the nation today. Absolutely the best. Let me hear that phone. Let me hear that phone. Hello, KISS.
15: Hi, Rick.
13: Yes.
15: Hey, I understand that you said that this was Mickey's 57th birthday.
13: I believe he is 57 today.
15: This is Bill Jackson. I'm calling you from Ventura, California.
13: You have that sound in your voice that I've been wrong again, Bill.
15: Well, no, I was really trying to find out what happened to Mouser-size.
13: Mouser-size?
15: Yeah.
13: On the Disney cable channel, right?
15: Well, I thought you had it on your program also.
13: Well, we did have a couple of... We mentioned Mouser-size, which is an aerobics thing that they had done with the Mouseketeers and Mickey. And of course, Rachel, you got into this for a while, didn't you?
16: Yes, it was an album, Mouser-size, an aerobics Mickey Mouse dance record, to help keep you fit, just like all the Disney characters.
13: It's still available at drastically reduced prices, Bill.
16: Find it right next to the Cast of Idiots records.
13: Yes. As a matter of fact, you can find it right next to Disco Duck.
15: Yeah.
13: We have a new album out. Now, you know, for asking, I'd like to give you our new album, which makes a great ashtray for Christmas.
15: Good.
13: Just melt it.
15: Smoke.
13: Just put it in the... Well, melt it in just the right way. You can give it to a friend. It's called I'm Not Crazy on Atlantic Records, including Candid Phone, also I Want to Be Elvis, and I Don't Dye My Hair, But I Bleach My Face.
15: There you go.
13: For the Geneva Conference, all right?
17: Do you know that your record is on sale in San Antonio, Texas? My daughter said she saw it on sale. I'm not kidding, in San Antonio. I think it was under the blue light at Kmart,
13: yes.
17: But I'm not sure.
13: Yeah, makes a great ashtray, what can I tell you? Hey, Bill, we'd like to also, you know, you've been so nice. I'm going to give you the new, we don't have the, we'll find Mouse Aside somewhere, I'm sure, but the new Duran Duran music video is for you. It's called Arena.
15: All right.
13: On the EMI HBO video label, and a copy of their Arcadia and Power Station albums, and all of Duran Duran, so... Enjoy that, okay, Bill?
15: Great.
13: All right, 7:19. Let's call it 7:20. 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
1: Somewhere in New Jersey, there's this guy named Dave who has this giant 60s record collection and this pirate radio station in his attic with a transmitter he built from the Allied catalog. 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
3: You just love that crackle, don't you? 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

Now, I'm not going to lie to you, it was a really tough decision. It was between Link Wray, one of his cool instrumentals, and this 45, which is not listed in any book that I could find. The Galaxies on the Sundin record label's Cold Ad Lib.

Hey! Okay, you don't find out on the 45, but of course, if you watch the TV show, well, you heard it, because it was the theme for the Monkees there. Yes, here they come, and here comes Dave the Rave. Yes, I'll be monkeying around. I'm going to bring you the monkey walk from 60.

Funky Walk as well. Turn the charts upside down. That's probably a number one record. Peaked it 1 week only on the Billboard charts at number 133. The Flares and Monkey Walk. Yes, and look who's walking down the street. Looking so fine and so pretty.

What was a kind of a cool garage band like that doing on that particular record label? That's what I was thinking. The group known as Them, but not Van Morrison's Them. A tune called A Girl Like You. It's a great double-sided 45, and it was found on the King record label. Now, when you think of the King record label, you know who you think about. Think about the hardest working man in show business, that's for sure. The godfather of soul, the new super minister of funk. He had a whole bunch of names, but man, this guy was the best, that's for sure. I'm talking about...

0: I do. James Brown, Tim Cole, Chani Ancha. Well, last week, of course, we've been doing this Mystery Oldie Contest where we play just for fun. No prizes, just the pride of being the winner of the Mystery Oldie Contest. I played a record. You had to try to figure out who's doing the record. Well, I guess I shouldn't be surprised. It was a guy from South Jersey, Dennis Romanek, who grew up listening to WIBG Radio. In fact, that's actually where I met Dennis when I used to work at Wibbage Radio.
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3: 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Good, and with Mother's Day coming up, I always have that special warm glow. 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
8: Yeah, this is Detective Johnson of the Drug Enforcement Agency. 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
9: VHUM's fastest rising record of the week. There you are, tense, rigid, taut with pent-up emotion after a grueling day at the milkshake shop. When suddenly, from out of the west comes a chum jingle to the rescue. Ah, you relax. For there, smack dab, right in the middle of the jingle, is your name. Thousands of jealous people will mill around outside your house, hoping to catch just a glimpse of your face. For you are a name-to-fame winner. Anyone can win. Simply predict the top 5 records on next week's Chum Chart. Writers of the first 5 correct answers we select from all mail will each have a singing chum jingle tailored around his or her name. We'll use our regular fine singers and musicians. So predict the top 5 records on next week's Chum Chart and send those entries by Wednesday, November 7th to Name to Fame, CHUM, Toronto. CHUM. Terrific in traffic in Toronto.
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0: 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This Friday only, two big shows, 8 p.m. at the Hullabaloo and 1 a.m. for the Out of Sight Hullabaloo After Hours. 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
1: 10:51 in the Diamond Mine. When you were young, things were pretty groovy. There weren't so many problems closing in on you as there are today. Eric Burdon tells it just about like it is on a Friday night in the Diamond Mine from KBLX.

0: low 3 at 7:07 with Jim Van Horn. Toronto weather, we can expect a few clouds tonight. It's going to be warm through tonight and tomorrow. Lows expected tonight near 65. Highs tomorrow, 90 to 95. The outlook for Monday, mostly sunny, continuing hot. Currently in the city, it is 89 degrees.
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0: 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Well, it's right here on Chum. 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
4: 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We're slipping our boots on this weekend for the Rodeo Carnival weekend. I've got my boots on. In fact, that's all I've got on. I got my boots and underwear. 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
6: We got Lisa on the phone. Hi, Lisa.
7: Hello.
6: Where are you calling from?
7: That now in New York.
6: What's your last name?
7: Wang, W-A-N-G.
6: Where do you go to school?
7: Tottenville High School.
6: Okay. All important question. You really want to see U2,
7: yes,
6: I take it.
7: Yes, I do.
6: Okay. We'd love to give you these tickets. Here's the question. What is the name of Bruce Springsteen and Patti Schiaffa's baby?
7: Evan James.
6: Yes. You're a winner.
7: All right.
6: You're going. Who are you taking?
7: I don't know yet. It's a problem.
6: Do you have a problem with
7: who I'm going to take?
6: Who you're going to take?
7: Yeah.
6: Who are your options? Maybe we can help you out.
7: Well, I have a couple of good friends, and I have a boyfriend.
6: You have a boyfriend?
7: Yeah.
6: Well, you probably want to take him, huh?
7: Yeah, probably.
6: So you probably wind up taking him?
7: Probably.
6: Okay. All right. Well, thanks, Lisa.
7: Where do I pick up the tickets?
6: We're not going to tell you that.
7: Oh, okay.
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0: 96 WXKX Pittsburgh. How you doing? 6 o'clock in the Steel City and Clark Eastman. We made it over the hump together, and I noticed in the paper this morning that the State House is planning to legalize bingo. With that in mind, I'd like to say B16. What, I gotta get a license? Oh.
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0: 96KX, Christine McVie leading Fleetwood Mac. Oh, say you love me. 6:07, this is Clark Ingram. Boy, did we get a nice welcome for a Thursday evening. Traffic troubles downtown on Grand Street. Neil Spence has all the details. What's up, Neil?
11: Clark, it just happened a couple of minutes ago. Two automobiles in a grinding collision. This is Neil Spence, 96 and out.
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0: 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From up north in the Big Beaver Valley, it's Donnie Iris from Back on the Streets. And Leah?
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2: Via satellite from Hollywood on the Global Satellite Network, it's Reelin' in the Years, brought to you in part by Three Musketeers Bar for guys that are big on chocolate. Now, if you're into a little taste of the 60s, stick around for the next 3 hours and I'll whet your appetite with some vintage songs and current comments from this week's special guests, Eric Burdon, Dean Torrance of Jan and Dean, Donovan, lyricist Bernie Taupin, and former Beatles press agent Derek Taylor, who will take us back to the worldwide premiere of All You Need Is Love. We'll fill in the spaces with some street talk, items from the date book, a psychedelic radio commercial, a dirty film clip, and then we'll stretch out with another classic on our Reelin' in the Years salute to the long ones. How are you doing? I'm George Taylor Morris. Why not just kick back here, let your mind play with itself for a while, and we'll go Reelin' in the Years.

0: The title track from the soundtrack album released this weekend in 1964, A Hard Day's Night. That was a line that Ringo came up with. Before the Beatles, we heard The Association, and we started reeling in the years with one of Neil Young's contributions to the Buffalo Springfield Again album, Mr. Soul, which, according to the liner notes, was dedicated to the ladies of the Whiskey A Go-Go and the women of Hollywood. Obviously, Neil figured out they were different somehow. Next, we'll get an interesting insight into the breakup of the Animals from Eric Burdon. Plus, we've got some Stones and Turtles as we continue reeling in the years on the Global Satellite Network. Rocking coast to coast via satellite, I'm George Taylor Morris, and Eric Burdon is reeling in the years with us this weekend. You know, Eric's always an interesting guy to talk with because he has so much of that 60s fire in his soul, even in the 80s. And although he spends some time on this subject in his new autobiography, Eric tells the story better one-on-one when he talks about why the original Animals broke up after being in the limelight for only a year.
1: There are many, there's many reasons, but the reason why the group started to disintegrate is that it was like a fragmentation grenade, you know? They were designed to explode, and it was just a matter of time which one would go off next. That's why the admiration that I have for the Rolling Stones is not for the music, although I like some of it. But that's not the reason why I admire Mick. The reason why I admire Mick is because he was able to get that together and say, listen, we're on a good thing here, man. We might hate each other's guts, but let's stay together and play together and we'll make fortunes. And he did what none of the other bands achieved. You know, I knew the Beatles were just going to go up the first given opportunity. And it was the same with the Animals.

0: Hi, this is Mark Volman.
1: And this is Howard Kalin. And together,
0: we're the Turtles!
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0: And we're reeling.

Reeling in the Turtles from the summer of 65, their very first hit, It Ain't Me, Babe. At the top, it was some autobiographical Animals with It's My Life, and the Stones did 19th Nervous Breakdown. Drummer Charlie Watts was asked the other day whether the Stones would ever play again as a band, being there's all these rumors of a breakup. And typical of Charlie, he said he wouldn't be surprised if they were working together again next year. Then again, he wouldn't be surprised if they weren't. Sounds to me like if he loses that job, he could always get work in politics. Still to come, rock and roll stories from Dean Torrance and Donovan. But next, we'll dig into some Derek and the Dominoes and hear this week's Street Talk as we keep reeling in the years on the Global Satellite Network. Hope you're having a great weekend. Glad to have you along, reeling in the years with us. In Hollywood, I'm George Taylor Morris. Here's another one of those classic albums a lot of folks are rediscovering on compact disc. Actually, it's not a bad investment if your original copy is as beat up as mine is, because I think you'll agree this one was meant to be played until you could hear the grooves on the other side. From Layla and Other Assorted Love Songs, here's Derek and the Dominoes.

0: The Monkees from 1967, She, and from Derek and the Dominoes, that amazing call and response guitar battle between Eric Clapton and Duane Allman on Why Does Love Got to Be So Sad? Good music, terrible English. And then there's this happy occasion. Gloria Steinem and her staff are celebrating the 15th anniversary this week of the debut of Ms. Magazine, which was the first national publication to focus entirely on feminist issues and the changing role of women in American society. The question is, have things really changed all that much for women since the 60s? Well, that's what we wanted to find out from some of you on this week's Reelin' in the Years Street Talk.
1: Well, I think kids today have a much more free life than I did. Even when I was in college, the girls had curfew and the boys didn't. By the time I graduated, they had changed all those rules and they had co-ed dorms.
2: Today, everything has changed. The roles has changed. But the guys that grew up in that period, a lot of them, like myself, still have those double standards.
3: I would probably say that as in the maybe 20 years, as things have come full circle, it's funny how the more things change, the more they remain the same.
4: One of the things that I notice is that I think the women growing up now have more role models to follow. I think the choices are just much more broad.
5: In the 60s, it was, you know, the whole free love attitude was burgeoning, and I don't think it had anything to do with the women's movement per se. It was just kind of a way of thinking. But now, the women's movement has made women a lot more equal in terms of the way you look at sex.
6: It was obvious to me growing up that I could not have it all. That was my feeling. I had to choose either career or family. And there was tremendous turmoil and tension inside me until I came to terms with the fact that you could have some of most of it. And if you could accept that premise, then you could basically attain happiness.

0: The Carole King, Jerry Goffin classic that made it into the top 10 in 1967 by Aretha Franklin, You Make Me Feel Like a Natural Woman. Jan and Dean, the Doobie Brothers, and a timeless summer song are just ahead of us as we continue reeling in the years. Bringing the 60s and 80s together, I'm George Taylor Morris, and we're reeling in the years. I know we're on the radio, but let's talk about TV commercials for a minute. Lots of them are now using 60s music to sell their message. Nobody But Me by The Human Being seems to be a favorite. It's on everything from wine cooler to copier ads. Nike, of course, is using Revolution by The Beatles. The Rascals' Good Lovin' is in the Dr. Pepper campaign this summer. They even changed the Champs tequila into Tequita, and the list goes on and on. Now, let's jump back a few years to 1964 for a TV commercial and a song that should have been packaged together but weren't. Dean Torrance remembers it well because it was the TV commercial that inspired one of Jan and Dean's biggest hits, The Little Old Lady from Pasadena.
1: I think what really motivated us to actually write about it was seeing a character on TV who was a real little old lady driving a race car. Now, we thought that it was a national commercial because it was so good. So that, along with, you know, maybe a tune that we could write with that exposure already being in television, naturally would be a hit. We later found out that it was only a local Southern California commercial, and that nobody outside Southern California ever saw it. And as soon as they found out we wrote a song about it, they pulled the commercial. In those days, people over 30 or 40 that were in corporations didn't want to be associated with rock and roll. Now, tell me about whether they would do that nowadays in the 80s.

0: A sultry summer classic from the San Francisco group called It's a Beautiful Day, the song Hot Summer Day from their 1969 debut album. Before that, we heard the Doobs' Long Train Runnin', and we started with Jan and Dean. When we come back, Donovan tells us about his place in rock and roll. Plus, we'll hear some Creedence and Crosby, Stills and Nash. 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
4: 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Hey, horses, a rocket engine's broke down. 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
0: 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It's 10 o'clock straight up, and Don St. John playing it for you on a golden weekend. 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KFRC. And a cut from the Book of Dreams album. And Steve.

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0: 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KNUS. Three dogs in the nighttime with Christopher Hayes. 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With nothing for the boppers, because they ought to be in bed by now anyway. It's rock and roll in stereo. Harry Nilsson. KNUS Dallas, tomorrow giving away dozens of the best seats to see Neil Diamond. 11:30 with Christopher Hayes.
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0: something there with the Jackson 5, and I'll watch you back. It's 4:33, and I'm Tom Smith at the 8. WAPE giving Debbie Tickle a chance to pick up two $100 bills in Christmas cash. 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
3: 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Looks like mighty good weather for tomorrow night's moped race from DIF. It'll be out at the Marion County Fair at 9 o'clock at the Grandstands. All the DIF jocks will be racing mopeds around the track there. 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
8: 12 minutes after 8 o'clock at the Tom Dooley Show from WSAI. Dave Frey, the telephone rave, is standing by to take your calls right now. Votes are requested 921-5105. So give him a call and vote for your favorite songs. So Larry Clark can play back the 10 top most requested songs between 9 and 10 o'clock tonight. 50 degrees outside. And that is Smokey Robinson and the Miracles.
9: Is that all?
8: That's all of the record, man. I'm afraid there is no more. Whatever happened to Smokey Robinson and the Miracles anyway? Tano ever tell you?
9: He said they were living in Bowstring.
8: Bowstring, is that right?
9: That's right.
8: How about that? Hey, don't forget, when you hear a Beatles song from the brand new Beatle album called Magical Mystery Tour, all you have to do is call in and identify the song, and you're going to win yourself that Beatle album called Magical Mystery Tour.
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8: Okay, don't get carried away, man. We're going to play a record right now. Countdown the brand new survey tonight on the Tom Dooley Show. Here's Johnny Rivers. I said, Tom Dooley, you're not playing enough records, and I haven't heard a soulful scream out of you all night long. So here we go. Johnny Rivers, the 17 minutes after 8. WSAI Furniture Fantasy Time at a thing called Summer Rain. 50 degrees outside right now. And if you have been running away from the frustrating problem of blemishes and acne like Tano here,
9: yeah,
8: it's time you stopped and faced up to it, right, Tano?
9: Okay, Masabi.
8: Yes, it is, too. Now you can really do something important about your face, Tano, because now there's Blemicin. That's B-L-E-M-I-C-I-N. New Blemicin goes after the real cause of pimples and acne. That's excess oil on your skin. Skin Toner Clear Formula. New Blemicin. That's B-L-E-M-I-C-I-N. Absorbs 21 times more oil, and it could change your face.
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8: Currently, it's 50 degrees outside.
11: I didn't do that well in school. I was kind of a slow reader. You might be a slow reader and you don't even know. This is how you can tell if you are. When you go to the movies and the film begins with like that written description of what happened in the past, do you get like a little anxiety attack? Because you don't know how long it's going to be up there. Like at home, if you rent the movie, you'll put it on pause. I might even rewind this one and read it all over again. You know, Star Wars, it begins like that. But that's the rolling words where everybody's going, oh, man, put it on pause. I might even rewind this one and read it all over again. You know, Star Wars, it begins.

0: We'll try for partial credit here. How about Tom's friend? I'm sure Tom had a friend in the book. But wouldn't you help him build the canoe? If he was a good friend, he would have helped him out. I love taking tests. You remember stuff like this? Who won the Peloponnesian War? The Peloponnesian people. The people of Peloponnesia. You know, what else am I going to put? One time when I was a little kid, I got an F on my report card, and I changed it before I got home. I was stupid. I got caught. I should have just changed it to a B, but I changed it to an F plus.
1: This happened in Seattle a few months ago. A guy got killed on the interstate. He was driving the wrong way down the interstate. And the police spokesman was quoted as saying, "We don't know how fast he was traveling, but the posted speed limit on that section of the highway is 60 miles an hour. If you're driving the wrong way down the interstate, all the speed limit signs are silver." I don't think speed's your biggest worry at that point. Hope I don't get a ticket. I was flipping through the channels the other night and I came across a senior golf tournament. I thought, who's watching seniors play golf? Who has that kind of time in your life? You know what I would watch though? Senior cage fighting. I don't think I could sleep if I thought that was on. A couple of 20-year-olds in the cage, they're gonna fight again in a month. A couple of 80-year-olds in there, that's a death match. Tap out, crap out, nap out. That's how that's gonna happen.
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0: I got something for nothing later. A couple of tickets to the Harlem Globetrotters Christmas night at the Spectrum. Keep this phone number in mind. CO38900. Hello there. 610. Breakfast lovers, start doing it. 6:24 at WFIL, where the much more music is. The Four Tops are back. And Big Dig. One of the best of their career, the Four Tops. That's the keeper of the castle. This is Joe Niagara at WFIL with much more music, where it's now 6:26. Let's go to 1965. Early Beatles coming at you.
1: The Poseidon Adventure.
0: What a cast. Now playing at the Cinema 19 Theater. Theater. In Oregon, we say theater, and you'll accept it that way and like it.
1: Go.
0: You're having a wet one. I think it's going to rain right through Christmas. 43 WFIL degrees. Meanwhile, where the hits are, Hurricane Smith. You, babe, what you say?
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8: 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Thank you to all the affiliates around the world playing the show each week, and for you listening in, along with the great requests, which are all coming up. Jen Chimick is here with a cool tune of the week, and we're starting out with Firefall from 1977. Cinderella.

Firefall with Rick Roberts, who started out in the Flying Burrito Brothers, part of Firefall, big part of Firefall, in fact. Still around, he's 76 years old. This is Time Warp Radio with the Dave Clark Five.

Steve Clark 5 and a lost track from them, Anytime You Want Love, right here on the Time Warp Radio Show. Here's kind of a treat for you. We're going to go back to 1978 for the debut Cars LP. This is a demo version of one of their very early songs, Bye Bye Love.

0: Bye Bye Love with The Cars, just the beginning for them. That was on their debut album in 1978, just called The Cars, and it was sung by bass player Benjamin Orr, written by Rick Ocasek, the band leader. I'm Bart Shore. It's Time Warp Radio. 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
1: Hi, Bart. Tom Berry from Mora, Minnesota. The song I have for you this week is called Baby Blue by Badfinger from 1972. Thanks again for everything, Bart, and I'll catch you here soon.
0: Thank you, Tom. Got your request right here on Apple Records.

Baby Blue with Bad Finger from 1972 on the Time Warp Radio Show. John in Rock Hill, South Carolina. 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This was also out in 1972. Here's Mac Davis. Girl, you're

0: Mac Davis and Baby Don't Get Hooked on Me. You know, as I've gotten older, I think I appreciate Mac Davis a whole lot more than I did when that was out in 1972. Love your requests here on the Time Warp Radio Show at 312-869-2068.
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0: Rod Stewart, and In My Heart. He's getting political these days, and in a good way, in my opinion. Google him and see what I'm talking about. I'm Bart Shore. 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
1: Hey, Bart. This is Ron from Marietta, Georgia. I wonder if you could play Double Play this week with Mamas and the Papas. A couple songs like 1230 and Creek Alley. Thanks a lot, Bart.
0: Great Daily Doubles suggestion. Thank you, Ron. Here we go.

Mamas and Papas with the Daily Double, 12:30, and Creek Alley on the Time Warp Radio Show. What a great suggestion today. I checked it out. The only one still living from the group is Michelle Phillips. She's 81 years old, and in 2008, it said she was advocating the legalization of marijuana. It helped her quit smoking. She said, when I really, really wanted a cigarette, I'd take a puff of pot and the cravings would go away. This is Time Warp Radio.

0: 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I'm Bart Shore, and my pal Jan Schimmick is here each week with a cool tune of the week.
1: In 1958, singer-songwriter Johnny Otis wrote and released his lone top 10 single, Willie and the Hand Jive. Now, in spite of its success, Hand Jive would be his lone top 10 entry. The follow-up, Crazy Country Hop, topped out at number 87. So today we'll spotlight the follow-up single to Crazy Country Hop from 1959. It reached number 52 on the pop charts, featuring Johnny Otis and Marcy Leon vocals. It's The Johnny Otis Show with Casting My Spell.

0: someday you'll be mine. Time Warp Radio taking us all the way back to 1957. That's Buzz, Buzz, Buzz, the Hollywood Flames. They were...
1: I hope someday you'll be mine. Hope someday you'll be mine. Hope someday you'll be mine.
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0: Marvin Gaye and Tammy Terrell with the simple things that go better with Coke.
1: The year 1962. JFK is in the White House. The Clampets are in Beverly Hills. The Beatles are waiting to be discovered. And people in Michigan are discovering a great new place to shop. Kmart, the store that will become a household name, a name synonymous with value, opens its doors. March 1st, 1962. 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
2: How did we get here? Teleportation? Teleportation? While you and your neighbors slept, we borrowed, so to speak, 6 square city blocks of Earth, disassembling the atoms there, reassembling them here. And barring any other built-in infeasibles, we will soon abduct the rest of you. All of you. All of the brutes that plow that brutal star called Earth.
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6: We're superheating. Intermix temperature 7,400 degrees. 7.5. 7.6. 8,000 degrees.
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3: And this is Brother Love on WAMO FM. Grooving and blowing your mind on a Thursday night. Raymond the Condemned is not with us tonight. 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Keeping me company tonight is WAMO's boss man, Porky Chetwick, and we were discussing that we are going to wander around Shadyside one night next week. 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
6: 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We'll go back 50 years to October 1974 using the survey of Super CFL, the voice of labor, WCFL in Chicago. 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

on the Super CFL survey in October 1974, the Osmonds and Love Me For A Reason. 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Ed Sullivan died from cancer at the age of 74. His show ruled Sunday nights for 23 years.

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Two fools.

I can't pretend to be something I'm not, and I won't wear a mask. You've touched my face with love in your eyes, but will you touch my heart with the understanding that it takes to realize I just can't

In October 1974, sports headlines, Muhammad Ali stuns the boxing world, winning the heavyweight title with an eighth-round TKO of George Foreman in the infamous Rumble in the Jungle. Emerson Fittipaldi wins the Formula One Driving Championship. Richard Petty wins his fifth NASCAR championship. And the Oakland

0: The Stylistics in the first of the top 10 records from October 1974. Let's put it all together on the Music Yearbook.
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News headlines, October 1974. Influential Congressman Wilbur Mills had his political career ended after being pulled over for drunk driving with his mistress, Fannie Fox. President Ford unveils the Whip Inflation Now campaign. Oscar Schindler, hero in World War II and the basis for the movie Schindler's List, dies at the age of 66. And singer Al Green is burned by an ex-girlfriend.

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I'm Trip Rogers. We're counting down the top songs of October 1974. This song was falling from its former number one position. Paul Anka and Odia Coates, You're Having My Baby.

I'm Kirk Rogers. Glad you could join me for the Music Yearbook. October 1974 we're looking at. And here's a song that was not a big hit nationally, but was very popular in Chicago. This was one of the top comedy teams of the 1970s, sold many millions of records. And their biggest single hit was a song called Earache My Eye, Cheech and Chong.

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1: I don't care what you just bought. You get your little fanny perpendicular and get ready for school.
0: I'm not going to school.
1: What do you mean you're not going to school?
0: Just what I said. I'm not going to school.
1: And why not?
0: Because I'm sick. That's why not.
1: Sick? You're sick, all right. What's wrong with you now, Prince Charming?
0: I got an earache.
1: Earache, my eye. How would you like a buttache? Now get your little fanny out of that bed and clean up this room. It looks like a pigsty. You hear me? All right, that's enough. That's enough. You push me far enough, young man. You're getting punished. Now stand up.
0: No.
1: I said stand up.
0: I let go of my hair, man.
1: Now, young man, I have talked to you and talked to you and talked to you till I'm blue in the face and I'm done talking to you.
0: Good. Does that mean you're done spitting on me, too?
1: Shut up. I'm not done talking to you. Now turn around and bend over.
0: What are you going to do, you pervert?
1: Pervert? Why are you snotty? Oh, shut up. I haven't even touched it yet. Now I want you to know this is going to hurt you a lot more than it's going to hurt me.
0: Oh, wow. That didn't even hurt.
1: Oh, yeah?
0: Oh, wow. What are you trying to do, tickle me?
1: Tickle you? Yeah, I'll tickle you. Oh, oh, hey, is that tickle, huh? Come on, real tickle. Come on, laugh it up, funny boy.
0: No more.
1: All right, now you gonna do what I tell you?
0: Yeah.
1: You gonna talk back to me?
0: Yeah.
1: What?
0: I mean, no.
1: All right. Now you get your clothes on and get your little butt ready for school. Right now, do you understand?
0: Yeah.
1: All right.

Dionne Warwick and the Spinners from October 1974 at number 5 on the music yearbook. At the movies in October 1974, The Taking of Pelham 123 with Walter Matthau. The Gambler with James Caan, one of his most acclaimed roles. Tobey Huppert's horror classic, The Texas Chainsaw Massacre. Airport 75 with Charlton Heston. And The Three Musketeers with Oliver Reed, Richard Chamberlain, and Raquel.

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1: 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Yeah, man.

0: You're listening to the Music Yearbook as we count down the top songs from October 1974 from the Super CFL survey from WCFL of Chicago. The song in the runner-up spot was the former sideman for the Rolling Stones and the Beatles, Billy Preston.
1: Not

we hear the number one song on the music yearbook from October 1974. Let's recap our countdown so far. Number 15, Never My Love by Blue Swede. Number 14, Stop and Smell the Roses by Mac Davis. 13, Rock Me Gently by Andy Kim. Number 12, The Need to Be by Jim Weatherly. At number 11, Bo Donaldson and the Haywoods, Who Do You Think You Are? Number 10, Let's Put It All Together by the Stylistics. Number 9, Can't Get Enough from Bad Company. Number 8, You're Having My Baby from Paul Anka and Odia Coates. Number 7, Leonard Skinner, Sweet Home Alabama. Number 6, Earache My Eye, Cheech and Chong. Number 5, Dionne Warwick and the Spinners, Then Came You. Number 4, I Shot the Sheriff by Eric Clapton. Number 3, Beach Baby by First Class. And number 2, Nothing from Nothing by Billy Preston. At the top of our chart, the first number one song for an English-born singer raised in Australia, who first scored hits as a country music artist, much to the chagrin of many traditional country artists. In fact, they didn't think she was country at all. Olivia Newton-John, I Honestly Love You.

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2: 30 degrees outside with a little snow coming down here and there, but we don't mind that. We're going to heat it up right now, but it's Jackson 5 music from the hot spot. 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
10: The top three films over the last 12 months. What's your guess? Maybe The Untouchables, Lethal Weapon. Well, those are in the top 10, but here are the top three. At number three, Fatal Attraction at $123.5 million at the box office. Number two, Platoon has raked in $138 million so far. And the number one movie of the past 12 months, Beverly Hills Cop 2 with Eddie Murphy laughing all the way to the bank. I'm telling you, this is amazing. $153.6 million. Whew. In fact, Eddie had two top 10 films this past year. The Golden Child was at number four on the list. That came in at a meager $79.8
11: million. Keep on laughing, Eddie.
10: Gee whiz. Here's number 15, Back to the Hit.

Is This Love? Whitesnake. They're down 10, number 15 on the weekly top 40. They've still got a top 10 album that's doing hot business these days, though. Number 14, right here on the weekly top 40. One member of this duet is now married and wants kids. The other is single and wants a husband. Here's Nancy, the married one, and the single searcher, the Wilson Sisters of Heart. There's the girl.

0: Carmen. Very unusual circumstances on that song. Eric recorded that song and did not have a deal with any record company, so it's on his own individual label. And thanks to number 13 right there, the offers are pouring in, the Mr. Carmen. It's up 5 this week. We've got a guy who was a millionaire before he was legally an adult, and his hit coming up. Can we call somebody right now?
1: It's time. Come on.
0: How about Bethesda, Maryland, okay? Bethesda. It's the challenge here.
2: Hello?
0: Well, hello, Robert Sweeney.
2: Speaking.
0: Rick Dees in Hollywood. Robert, how are you?
2: I'm fine.
0: And where are you now, Robert?
2: Bethesda, Maryland.
0: Just wanted to double check. Home of Bethesda Naval Hospital.
2: That's nearby.
0: Well, thank you so much for listening to the Weekly Top 40. You're listening right now on Power 105, I believe, right?
2: That's right.
0: WAVA. Everybody's talking about it. In fact, I have some friends in Arlington listening right now. You get a chance, say hello to the Fonvilles.
2: Okay, if I see them, I'll say hello.
0: I'm sure you know them. Hey, you sent us a card on the Weekly Top 40 Challenge.
2: That's right.
0: And I want to see if we can refresh your memory for a compact disc system, 10 CDs of your choice, plus 2 crisp new $100 bills in cash. All right, Robert? So think carefully. Name this movie, if you don't mind. Here's a clip from a famous movie.
3: I want you to get up now. I want all of you to get up out of your chairs. I want you to get up right now and go to the window, open it, and stick your head out and yell, I'm as mad as hell, and I'm not going to take this anymore!
2: Network.
0: You're saying Network?
2: That's right.
0: Is he right?
1: Yeah!
0: You won!
2: I won! All right!
0: Hey.
2: Great!
0: Robert, what do you do?
2: I'm a researcher.
0: What do you research?
2: Social science.
0: Well, this would be a good study for you this weekend, wouldn't it?
2: Yes, it would.
0: Researcher from Bethesda wins a national contest on the radio. And thank you, Robert.
2: That's great to me.
0: Thanks for listening. Have a wonderful weekend in Maryland.
2: All right, thank you. Rick Dees, Weekly Top
0: 40. Rick Dees, the Weekly Top 40. Listen, if you're having your birthday this weekend, you have something in common with Helen Folchardet Adu, also known in the hit world as Chardet. She's 28 this weekend. George Brown of Kool & the Gang, happy birthday, George. John Crawford of Berlin is having his birthday. Here's number 12, the guy who was a millionaire by his 21st birthday, George Michael. It's got to make him feel good. Faith.

0: Cause I gotta have faith.
1: I gotta have faith. Because I gotta have faith.
2: A hit. There you go. It's the same name of the album, too. Faith. George Michael, a former number one, which is down 9 this week. It's number 12 on the weekly top 40. Rick Dees just one away from the top 10 at number 11. Now, here's the man who writes, produces, and plays keyboard, guitar, woodwind, horns. He has gotten the most requests of any song on the countdown this weekend. Roger, and I want to be your man.

0: your man, Roger Troutman of Hamilton, Ohio, who revisits the Top 40. This time he's the singer, the songwriter, the artist. He put on his producer's hat for last year's hit for Shirley Murdoch called As We Lay. Remember that one? This one is doing great. Jumps 5, number 11 on the countdown. Who has the nickname Butcher Dog? He's got a hit in the top 10 next.
1: And now we ask Dr. Science. He knows more than you do.
0: Well, Dr. Science is on the line here, and Dr. Science, I got a letter from Debbie Grimaldi of Raleigh, North Carolina. Debbie Grimaldi wants to know, Dr. Science, if Brussels sprouts are sprouts, what do they grow up to be?
2: If Brussels sprouts are sprouts, what do they grow up to be?
0: That's the question.
2: Brussels sprouts refuse to grow up. This hideous life form has baffled science for years. Children and dogs, being sensitive to evil, refuse to eat Brussels sprouts. The Latin name for Brussels sprout is Vegetus infernus, or leafy thing from hell. The first botanist to identify the sprout said it came from the nether regions. An inept lab assistant changed this to the Netherlands, and this was further corrupted to Brussels.
1: Thank you, Dr. Science.
0: How about him?
1: Dr. Science, he knows more than you do.

0: What's really hot right now is to be in the best shape ever. And we've got the exercise videos to help you have a body that's red hot. 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

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Here's number 10, Prince, better known by his nickname in some circles as Butcher Dog. I could never take the place of your man.

I could never take the place of your man. The man is up for number 10 on the weekly top 40 countdown. Non-stop music. This is Rick Dees with you. Number 9 from Taylor Dane. Recorded in the area code 516, Glen Cove, New York. Tell it to my heart.

Taylor Dane. Age 24, her first big smash, and I'm sure a great feeling for Taylor. She's been a backup singer, and now she's right up there in the front. Number 9, the second week for Tell It to My Heart. And here's number 8, the weekly top 40, and a tribute to Marilyn Monroe, Elton.

0: Dutch Candle in the Wind. Elton John with his writing partner Bernie Taupin, who wrote that song with Elton 14 years ago. They're up two now at number eight. And our spies have checked the hotel bill at the Inn at the Park Hotel in London. Now, this is good stuff. Elton was staying there last month while touching up his latest album. How much was the bill? Try £50,000.
1: Ooh.
0: That's about $3,000 a day for a five-week stay.
1: Elton had some fun.
0: And wait a minute, you're pointing to the phone again?
2: Yes, Sean Penn.
0: Oh, yeah, that's right. Sean Penn was supposed to call. He had made some New Year's resolutions about 2 weeks ago, and I thought it'd be fun to check up on him. He's still good. He's still been writing these down. What do you have so far, Sean, now?
3: I promise to not punch out any more photographers.
0: All right.
3: Unless they want to take my picture.
0: All right.
3: I promise to do Madonna's laundry.
0: Ooh.
3: Unless she takes off her underpants during her concert and throws them into the audience.
0: All right.
3: I promise to maintain mature adult behavior from now on.
0: All right.
3: Between the hours of 7 and 9 p.m.
0: Mm-hmm.
3: Thursdays of every other month.
0: All right.
3: I promise to stop telling Rick Dees to shut up.
0: Sean Penn, that is.
3: Unless he interrupts me.
0: Well, Sean, that is really the.
3: Writing.
0: No.
3: My New Year's.
0: Sean, that's
3: resolutions.
0: That's not.
1: Will you just shut up? Just shut up! You see, you're such an idiot. You can't even last 5 seconds. Why did you climb up my?
3: Thank you.
0: Look at this. The best and worst list is out. And who has the worst hairdo of all the celebrities? Well, according to a Beverly Hills hairdresser, Shirley MacLaine has the worst. Shirley MacLaine says she can't understand why she's on the worst hairdo list. She says her hairstyle is a throwback to a former life as Lassie. And Dolly Parton is on the worst hairdos list. And Dolly was asked, how long does it take to do your hair, Dolly? And she says, I don't know, I'm never there. It's number 7. Exposé has got it. Season.

Exposé goes up five more. They're at number seven on the weekly top 40. And we've got to congratulate Joya Bruno. She was secretly married last month in New York. Joya didn't tell us. We're just mortified. But way to go, Joya. You can't keep those secrets from the weekly top 40. This is Rick Dees. Here's number six, the Bangles and their Hazy Shade of Winter.

0: The Bangles in the hazy shade of winter. They've been doing that Simon and Garfunkel song for about 7 years in their live act, and they finally said, well, let's put it on an album. Now it's a hit. Up two more, number six for the Bangles this weekend. Anybody ready to be re-challenged?
1: Yeah!
0: Okay, this is it. You can pick up a brand new compact disc system. This is only the beginning. A library of the top 10 CDs of your choice. Plus, we have two crisp, new $100 bills.
2: Oh, yeah.
0: All right? Not so sincere next time, please. Now, here's what you do. Listen for the Mystery Motion Picture Classic. And here's a little piece of this box office thriller.
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4: Back in the day, when Seal put out an album, it was a major event in the pop world. Crazy was a huge hit in 1991 and introduced the world to Seal. The second album had a bunch of singles from it, including Kiss from a Rose from the Batman soundtrack, and that did very nicely for him. Since then, the hits have been kind of few and far between for Seal, but each time he releases an album, it's a big deal. He's been with producer Trevor... Yeah, I had to work Trevor Horn into this somehow. Trevor Horn produced all four of the Seal albums, including this one here. Seal tried for a slightly more updated sound on this particular single that came out in July, but the song's pretty solid, and aside from the weird production, listen, there's a real solid pop song underneath this, and this actually did get quite a bit of play on some of the light rock adult contemporary stations around the country. This is Seal from July 2003, and Waiting for You on Crap from the Past.

It's new. N-U. Really, you now know as much as I do about Noob. There's no full album that goes along with that. And the song you just heard, Any Other Girl, was released as a single in August 2003 and turned up on the soundtrack to American Wedding. I like it, though. It's just an unpretentious little bouncy girl pop. Good stuff from Noob. Now, the moment you've been waiting for. If there was ever a time you had to bother Super Listener Tom, this week's Phone Monkey, it is now. So be prepared. 612-341-0980. If this song is not to your liking, and really, this will not be to your liking, you should call Super Listener Tom. Again, 612-341-0980. There's a lot of hype behind this, and I build this as the worst song of the year. And considering that Chingy was so popular all throughout the year, that's saying a lot. Chingy. Maybe we'll come back to Chingy if I run short tonight. But this is Rockabilly and DJ Holland. And there is no excuse for this. I don't even recognize the record company it came out on. This is a high NRG dance remake of We Didn't Start the Fire. If you remember this when I played this from back in July, you're probably still bearing the scars. So be seated and enjoy. And bother Super Listener Tom at 612-341-0980.

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4: ¡Vamos, muchachas! ¡Venga conmigo a la tierra de la muerte! We're going to the land of the dead, yeah. I'll never forget my first visit to Mexico. Man, you want to talk about dysentery. I mean, you want to talk about brutal diarrhea. I mean, there was something in something I ate. It was a salad. I tried to be careful, no ice in the drinks, but somehow, my God, the cramps. I was in the hotel room screaming. Oh, oh. You ever had that kind of, oh, I mean, it's like a stream that just explodes out of you. So I went to the emergency room, and the doctor said, well, Señor Gringo, I am sorry. I can give you some pills for the bacteria which is invading your system, but it will take 2 or 3 days. I said, 2 or 3 days? It is? He said, I'm sorry, but there is not much that can be done for this type of ailment. I said, oh, my God. So as I'm standing there feeling sorry for myself, this old Indian says, hey, Gringo, come with me. I said, Estelle, she said, do you think we should go with him? I said, Estelle, look, I'll do anything to you. Maybe he's got some herbs or something. I'll do anything to you. Oh, no. Oh, this is killing me. So the Indian led me to a field. He said, okay, Gringo, take off all your clothing and stand with your legs about 3 feet apart and walk with me now. So I'm walking naked. My legs, he says, if you feel the urge to go, just release. So I'm walking along and going, oh, hate life. A stream is just coming out of me as I'm walking along. Oh, kind of doubled over. Now, I wouldn't really call it walking. I mean, I was like hunched and, oh, and I'm going at the same time. I mean, it was miserable spectacle. I still had to turn it back. So the guy led me about 30 yards straight, and then he moved me 10 feet to the left, turned me around. We went back the other way about 30 yards, and I'm going and screaming. Then he moved me about 10 feet over, and then we went back the other way, and I'm walking and going and grunting and splattering the ground. Finally, I said to the guy, hey, is this curing my diarrhea? He said, no, but it's fertilizing my string.

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The only problem was, usually when she said them to me, she was calling from a hotel room.

0: I think the cruelest thing she did was just the other day. Yeah, I ran into her. She said, it's foolish the way you get on the air and you're always talking down about me. Why can't we just admit we couldn't have a marriage that worked? Why can't we be friends? Look, some friends we used to know are having a Halloween party. Why don't you come over? I said, oh, Estelle, I hate costumes. You know, you can't breathe. You get makeup all over you. She said, don't worry. I'll have an easy costume for you. And you can come and there'll be no fuss, no muss. Just come as you are. I'll bring the costume. And believe me, it'll be an easy one to her. I said, okay. So I showed up at the party. I said, where's my costume? She just had a length of garden hose over her shoulder. She said, all right, come with me. And I walked out to the driveway. She said, get behind the wheel. So I got behind the wheel of the car, and she shoved one end of the garden hose into the tailpipe and the other end through the window. I said, hey, what kind of Halloween costume is this? She smiled evilly. She said, you're going as Dan White.
1: Somebody tell me, who's more emotional in this world, men or women? Women, right? See, for a long time, I thought it was women. But I've realized not that women are more emotional. It's just more socially acceptable for women to be emotional. Because a girl can have a bad day at work, get home, call her friend, and be like, oh, Shirley! These girls in my office are so mean to me! They make me feel so stupid, like I'm a loser! And what's Shirley gonna say? They don't know you! You're smart, you're beautiful, you're intelligent, just fuck those bitches! You know what, I'm gonna come down there and tell them what's what, because nobody talks to you like that. And you're like, oh my God, Shirley, you're the best friend ever. So like, I know, I love you too. Right, because that's what women can do. But we as guys, we can't do that. I can't have a tough day at work, get home, call my buddy and be like, yo, Eric, man. God, these guys at work are so mean to me. Man, they make me feel so stupid, like, I don't know, like I'm a loser. Because what's my buddy Eric going to say? You know exactly what he's going to say. To be like, you are a fucking loser. And you gotta stop calling me a pussy and hang up the phone. Because that's how we are as guys. And I can't tell him I love him. Right? Here, let me rephrase that. There are certain times that I can tell my buddy I love him. Right? If he does something super awesome, like get me Super Bowl tickets. If one of us is dying. Or if I'm really drunk and lonely one night, right? But even in those times, I gotta somehow incorporate the word man. The word man has to be there. Listen how different this sounds. Yo, Eric, man. I love you, man. Yo, Eric. I love you. It just doesn't work, right?
2: I am for the love. My address, Waymo, Pittsburgh 19. Patricia has checked in. Says undoubtedly the grooviest, one of the grooviest parts of your program is the poetry. Whose is it? It is written by Raymond the Condemned and Brother Love. She says, Brother Love, your program is the only one in the area that is groovy for listening in the half-light freedom of candlelight, which is groovy. Groovy.
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Thank you very much, sir. That was Root Town. Root Town, I get it. Thank you.

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3: Hey, what's up?
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3: 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Just kicking it back, waiting for my brother to get home.
4: 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Where's your brother?
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4: You don't need him.
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3: Yeah. Okay, well, I just want to say happy birthday to my twin brother, Javier. 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
4: Isn't that sweet?
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3: Okay.
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2: Yes, you know, one of the Tiger disc jockeys is going to be the fifth monkey, and that fifth monkey will have the right to award 50 free passes to the people who voted in the contest. 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
3: The world loves girls. The world loves boys. Boys love girls. And everybody loves hip huggers. So, tonight, every young lady wearing hip huggers to the world between 8:30 and 9 p.m. will be admitted free of charge. Remember, you must be in line at the ticket window between 8:30 and 9 with your hip huggers. You'll see and hear the collection, the shades, and the fantastic gospel jazz singers. Don't forget our Monday night love-in, baby. Have mercy. The world loves everybody, and everybody's going to be there Monday night for our special Memorial Day. Get off the streets and have a love-in spectacular. You'll be there at the world, 147.
4: I hate clothes, okay? I hate buying them. I hate picking them out of my closet. I can't stand every day trying to come up with little outfits for myself. I think eventually fashion won't even exist. It won't. I think eventually we'll all be wearing the same thing. Because anytime I see a movie or a TV show where there's people from the future or another planet, they're all wearing the same thing. Somehow they decided this is going to be our outfit. One piece silver jumpsuit, V-stripe, and boots. That's it. We should come up with an outfit for Earth. An Earth outfit. We should vote on it. Candidates propose different outfits. No speeches. They walk out, twirl, walk off. We just sit in the audience and go, that was nice. I could wear that.

0: 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I've got Joe Tex with music. 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
3: 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Radio 670, weather for the Boise Valley. Fair with lows in the mid-50s for KBOI. I'm Rod Arquette. Back to Old Saul and Brian Gregory.
4: 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With Brian Gregory and Danny O'Keefe from 1972. And Good Time Charlie's Got the Blues.
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10: 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Today's letter is from Rufus Weatherton from Hackensack. 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Why at $1.50 a gallon? Whamco Petroleum Answer Man. Today's letter is from Rufus Weatherton from Hackensack. 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

0: You people don't even come out of a locked station. 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And after paying exorbitant gas prices, I get to spend another 20% to use your convenient credit card. What the heck have you got to say about that?
1: 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Thank you for that heartfelt letter, Mr. Weatherton of Hackensack. 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
5: Hello?
6: Hi, Tammy. Happy birthday to you. Hubba the gobble do goo. Happy birthday, little honey. Happy birthday to you. Hi, it's the Grease Man calling.
5: Hello.
6: From DC 101.
5: Uh-huh.
6: Yeah, your boyfriend Kurt told me it was your birthday.
5: He did?
6: Yeah. And he asked me to call you.
5: Oh.
6: So what are you doing? Are you sleeping or what?
5: No, I'm babysitting.
6: Who are you babysitting for?
5: Just some people I know.
6: Is that what you do for a living? You're a babysitter?
5: Yeah.
6: Do you like it?
5: It's all right.
6: You watch TV?
5: Yep.
6: You snap your gum?
5: Yeah.
6: You chain smoke?
5: Yep.
6: Virginia Slims menthol extra longs?
5: No.
6: What do you smoke?
5: Cool Filter Kings.
6: Cool Filter Kings. She's a fiberglass loving woman. Yeah, you like the feel of that fiberglass ripping into your larynx, searing into your lungs. Yeah, you like Kurt too, don't you?
5: Yep.
6: You in love with him.
5: Uh-huh.
6: Think you're going to get married?
5: Yeah.
6: You're a country girl, ain't you? You from Centerville?
5: I'm from West Virginia.
6: West Virginia. Oh, my God. Can you say, you know, so far in this time we've been talking, I've been getting one-word answers. Can you show me? Can you show me? Can you bring pride to the state and the women of West Virginia? Can you give me a sentence that's got 10 words in it? A complete, correctly pronounced, grammatically correct sentence with 10 words in it.
5: I can't think of
6: none
5: offhand.
6: Oh, no, wait a minute. No. You can't think of any offhand. No, that's not 10 words, baby. Try more. Just a sentence with 10 words in it, just to show the pride of West Virginia and what Kurt will be spending the rest of his life with. Come on. Think of all the TV shows you've watched, all the books you've read. Surely you can recall a sentence with 10 words in it. Watch how easy it is. Here's how you do it.
5: All right.
6: Here's how you do it. The day was lovely, but the threat of rain had me nervous, so I brought my umbrella. You see?
5: Yeah.
6: Easy. And I don't know, that was probably more than 10. I didn't count as I was doing it. Now, let's see you do it. Come on, honey. A correct sentence with 10 words in it.
5: I've met a lot of unusual people. But you are the biggest douchebag I have ever seen.
6: Hey! Hey! Hey! No fair! Hello? Jeez, score one for the maggots.
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9: Hey there, I'm Dick Barkley, counting them down as usual on Sunday night. And it's time now for a magical musical tour of January 1985. A Dynamite Top 20 plus three bonus extras. And we're off and running with Tina Turner's Private Dancer.

Legendary Tina Turner on the Classic Countdown Show. We're shifting our attention now to January 1985. That month, President Reagan declared that the United States would disregard a recent world court ruling that found the U.S. to be interfering in Nicaraguan internal politics. David Lee Roth is coming up, and now back to January of 85 with a great Bob Seger song called Understanding.

0: David Lee Roth with the last of our three bonus extras, California Girls. Good to have you along as we revisit January 1985. Some of your movie choices that month were Mrs. Soffel with Diane Keaton, Richard Gere in The Cotton Club, The Falcon and the Snowman with Timothy Hutton and Sean Penn, Jeff Bridges in Starman, and Beverly Hills Cop starring Eddie Murphy.
1: How you all doing today?
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1: I'm fine. My name is Serge, and how can I help you?
2: I'm looking for Mrs. Jenny Summers.
1: It's very busy today. Maybe you'll give me your name?
2: My name's Axel Foley.
1: And what is pertaining?
2: I'm an old acquaintance of hers.
0: Time to launch the official top 20 of January 85. Here's REO Speedwagon, Can't Fight This Feeling, in the Sunday Night Countdown.

counting down the unforgettable rock, pop, and soul sounds of January 1985 when the San Francisco 49ers beat the Miami Dolphins 38-16 in Super Bowl 19, played at Stanford Stadium in California. Quarterback Joe Montana was MVP. And our countdown continues with the number 19 record of January 85. This is Sugar Walls by Sheena Easton, a song written by Prince under the pseudonym Alexander Nevermind.

Sheena Easton strutting her stuff. Let's get back to January 1985. Here's John Fogerty in the number 18 countdown slot with the old man down the road.

taking a walk with the old man down the road by John Fogerty. We've set the Wayback Machine now for January 1985, when New York's mandatory seatbelt law, the first in the nation, went into effect, as Nick Ashford and Valerie Simpson teamed up for the number 17 record in the countdown, Solid as a Rock. And

0: Glenn Frey with the number 16 record in our January 1985 countdown. The heat is on. Some of the top-rated TV shows that month were Dallas, Dynasty, 60 Minutes, Family Ties, Simon & Simon, Falcon Crest, and The A-Team.
1: All right, Hannibal, how do we shut these guys down? I mean, these guys are SWAT-trained in special weapons and tactics. That's our bag. It's going to be like going up against ourselves.
2: Exciting, isn't it? Are you still tinkering with miniaturized electronics?
1: Yeah.
2: Then I have a plan.
0: And the Pointer Sisters make it back-to-back singles from the Beverly Hills Cop soundtrack album. Here's Neutron Dance in the number

Run to You by Bryan Adams at number 14 in the countdown. We're cruising back to January 1985, when the charity fundraising single We Are the World was recorded at A&M Studios in Los Angeles. The space shuttle Discovery was launched from Cape Kennedy on the first top-secret military-only shuttle mission. Meanwhile, Pat Benatar gave us the number 13 record of January 85, We Belong.

0: Pat Benatar. We belong. It's great to have you with us. This is Dick Barkley. Let's recap our January 1985 Top 20. So far, we've counted down REO's Can't Fight This Feeling, Sugar Walls by Sheena Easton, John Fogerty with Old Man Down the Road, Ashford and Simpson's Solid, The Heat Is On by Glenn Frey, The Pointer Sisters with Neutron Dance, Run to You by Bryan Adams, and Pat Benatar, We Belong. Let's return to the hit sounds of January 1985. Here's Don Henley at number 12 in the countdown with The Boys of Summer.
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3: I am also a millennial, so I am sorry for everything. Everything you don't like, that's just me and my people trying to make the news out there. That's all. I get the hate towards my generation. There's a lot of things people say about millennials that don't apply to me. Like,
4: you know those millennials. They're all living off their parents' money.
3: I'm one of seven kids in my family. There has never been money. My first line of credit was with the lunch lady at my middle school. She'd hit me up for money every week.
4: You got my money this week, bro.
3: No, Janice, leave me alone. I'm 11. I don't know how this works.
4: Oh, these millennials. They all live at home with their parents till they're 30 years old.
3: Not me, okay? I got married when I was 23, and I moved in with my wife. Who lived with her parents. Totally different situation. I live with my in-laws till I was in my mid-20s. I had to leave. They kept asking when we're going to have kids. It's like, I don't know, man. I'm not ready to be a dad. Can't be a dad and still look like a kid who got kidnapped 10 years ago. And showed back up at the front porch. Like, Dad, it's me. It's true. Why'd you guys stop looking? I was out there. I was nearby.
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0: see, the key to being the best surgeon is to always update your technique. And that's why we had foreign exchange. We'd have surgeons from other countries. I remember one time, we had these two surgeons from Russia come over. And I was really eager to meet them. And, you know, my nurse, Nurse Hoshkiss, she said, the doctors are in the lobby ready to perform surgery. I said, what are their names? She said, well, the first one's named Ivan. I said, Ivan what? She said, Ivan Yurkunov. I said, you mean the Ivan Yurkunov? She said, yeah, the one and the same. She said, he brought his partner, Dr. Kutchikakov, and the two of them are going to be demonstrating a new surgical technique. It turned out that these Russians had perfected a surgical technique known as surgery without scars. What they would do for an appendectomy or a gallbladder operation, instead of making an incision, they would actually reach in through the bomb bay doors and yank it out. It was unbelievable. So I watched from the viewing room as Dr. Yurkunov anesthetized the patient, rolled him over. Now, normally he would just put on a latex glove, but this latex glove that this doctor put on went not only up to the wrist, it went all the way up to the shoulder. And I watched. I watched, biting my nails, as Dr. Yurkunov, aided by Dr. Kutchikakov, reached inside that man's thorax, and I saw him go deeper, deeper, deeper, till he was up to the shoulder. And then what he did was, he pinched off the appendix, cutting it away with his pointy fingernails, and the pointy fingernails, in a sense, cauterized the wound. It was like surgery without sutures. Everybody cheered as he pulled out that dripping appendix, and the patient was still lying there, not a scar on his body. Although there was a little mishap. After we were all congratulating him, Dr. Yurkunov looked at his finger and he said, my God, the diamond from my wedding ring fell out of the setting. It is somewhere inside the intestinal tract of the patient. Oh, my God, it was worth $10,000. I said, oh, my God. Well, as soon as the patient came out of the anesthesia, I said, don't worry, Dr. Yurkunov, I'll get your diamond back for you. And I grabbed that patient and I rushed him into the bathroom. There was an old black guy, doing some maintenance work in there. And it's like green. He was like the hospital maintenance man. I said, buddy, give me that bucket. Give me that bucket immediately. And I made that patient take a constitutional in the bucket. After he had finished, I leapt on that bucket and I picked up the stool and I started pawing through it with my fingers and the maintenance man's going, boss, what are you doing? I said, don't bug me now. I'm looking for a diamond. And sure enough, I found it. I said, you see, here it is. Well, the maintenance man dropped his pants. He said, give me that bucket. I'm going to try that. And to think all these years, I've just been flushing them away.
1: I drove past the prison there. I wasn't going to prison. I didn't know there was a prison around until I saw a sign. This is a real sign.

0: out of nowhere. 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I've never been in charge of security at a prison, but that sign does feel like they're saying, look, they're getting out, all right? And it's happened a bunch. It's happening right now. We don't know what to do. We're only a medium security prison. Why don't we put it on y'all a little bit? Stop picking them up every time. 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We're in northern Indiana. 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And by the way, no phone number to call if you see a hitchhiker. No follow-up instructions. 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
4: And somewhere in New Jersey, the secret location known as the No Static Attic. 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

Up by Rolex Rarity Show. It's on the Specialty record label. Edgar Blanchard and the band and a tune called Mr. Bump. I don't know about those bumps. I'm that loving machine on the radio.

Kind of like an extension of Night Train. James Brown, Fall of 62. He can get number 82 on the charts. Mashed Potatoes, USA.

Hopefully you still have your hair left, right? Peter Shelton, the Robin Hoods, because they were out of Chicago at the time, although originally from England. And, of course, Peter is still back in England and still listens to my Relics of Rarity show. Mercury 45 for the Robin Hood, Baby Let Your Hair Down. Great request from Kelly Woloshin. And if you're doing some kissing out there today, well, are you going to kiss and tell? That's the question.

0: So I'm going home in a few weeks for the holidays, visit my parents. That's really exciting. I gotta buy pajamas, get ready. Pajamas have gotta be the world's funniest clothes. Who designed pajamas? Why do they make them look like a tiny suit? They give you a little collar, button down, and a breast pocket. There's a useful item. Is anybody using the breast pocket on your pajamas? What, do you put a pen in there, you roll over in the middle of the night, you kill yourself. I also bought slippers, which I never had before in my life. I never had them. And I went and I picked them out. There's two kinds you can get. You can get the slide in. These are like emergency slippers. Oh yeah, you can set these up by the side of the bed in case of a fire. Hey, you pick them right up, you get right out. You save a lot of time. Or you can get the ones with the backs, which are kind of like shoes. Which, if you have pajamas, looks like a suit. This completes the effect.
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ZCOM Radio, and I just couldn't resist playing that from the album Surrealistic Pillow, which was a big hit in 1967. Somebody to Love, and Grace Slick, still out there all these years later. She's, you know, holding her own, I think, and it's good to see her. She pops up on Facebook every now and then. Right before that, we heard the Steve Miller Band, My Dark Hour. Boz Scaggs was a member of the band for the first couple of albums, I believe, and we heard Boz from his most recent release, Detour, I'll Be Long Gone, a song that he has recut with no guitar work at all on that album. I'm Bart Shore. Thank you for being here for the ZCOM Radio Hour. 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Tell a friend about the show. I appreciate that. I have time for a couple more songs. I'm going to leave you with this demo version from Crosby and Stills of Long Time Gone on the ZCOM Radio Hour.

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1: This is 6-5, CKLW 2020 News. Winter traffic is moving well but heavy. Look for delays later today on Willette Avenue due to road work. The Reverend Franklin says he doesn't know anything about it, but police nevertheless want to know how marijuana got in Franklin's suitcases. He's pastor of the now infamous Bethel Baptist Church and father of swinging soul singer Aretha Franklin. Beatle John Lennon and his wife Yoko were detained by immigration men in Toronto last night when they arrived from the Bahamas. Lennon plans to stage one of his rather sordid bed-ins in Montreal and tried it in the Bahamas, but found out it was too hot. The weekly Hotline Award goes to Joseph Mariana of Detroit. First to report the shooting of a police officer last Thursday night. He now becomes eligible for the $1,000 annual news award. This is CKLW Windsor paying $1,000 for the best story of the year, plus a weekly cash award. 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
1: Just ahead of much more music on the Charlie Van Dyke Show. It's 47 degrees. This is Dick Smith, CKLW 2020 news. And that's what's happening today, May 26th, 1969. May 26th, 1966.
4: I have contacts now. I had glasses when I was 10 years old. And, you know, I don't know if you ever had something like that. Glasses at 10, you know, somebody puts something on your face at 10, you leave it there. You don't know the difference. I thought I was getting glasses because I couldn't tell what my parents looked like. Because every time I'd ask my mother to buy me something, she'd say, "What do I look like, a bank?" And you know what I was thinking? I'll tell you. When you're 10, your parents are the bank. You know what I mean? If I'm 10 and I need money, could I walk into Chase Manhattan and get money? The teller's just going to say to me, "What do I look like, your mother?" Hit the road, Four Eyes. I also had braces. I want you to get this picture now, okay? Glasses at 10, braces at 12. I was thrilled to have these things on my face. I mean, you know, you're thinking about talking to a girl for the very first time in my life. I want a lot of corrective apparatus on my head. This is what women like. I said to my parents, "Let's not stop now. Let's get me a hearing aid, orthopedic surgery."
5: That is Stephen Stills for you at M105. Marianne. Old Days, Chicago before that, and You Ain't Seen Nothing Yet. That was Bachman Turner Overdrive, as we are reviewing now the 10 most requested classic tunes of the morning, right here on the radio at M105. Good morning. If you're just waking up, let me be the first to say good morning to you. As you're in tune with the mud, that's me, Cleveland's most tasteless entertainer, as we have over 45 minutes of continuous M105 music every hour. And our special salute this morning, on at least till 8 o'clock anyways, to Lake Catholic High School and the traditional M105 feature, "I'm Mad as Hell and I'm Not Going to Take It Anymore." As you can call us up, get it out of your system, and have a nice weekend at 578-1105. Don't forget, I will also announce the day next week when representatives of the organization to ban underwear displays in stores and ads like Playtex and Fruit of the Loom. That'll be next week because you demanded it. It's right here on M105, all right? 578-1105 is the number. Get us a call right now.
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9: WBCY. WBCY. Good morning. It's 8:21. And just about time to get into Star Trek. Since Channel 3 is no longer doing it, we have picked up on it here. And today's episode is called what, there, Spiff?
10: Well, it's episode number four here, Billy Bob Mudd's Women.
9: Okay, and Billy Bob Broyhill is in this
10: Billy
9: one?
10: Billy Bob Broyhill, the furniture salesman from Belmont, is going to be playing Mudd's part.
9: Okay, Daryl is here. Are you ready?
11: Yes, sir.
9: Okay, here we go.
12: Space, the final frontier. These are the voyages of the Star Trek Booby Prize. Its five-year mission, to explore strange new worlds, to seek out new life and new civilizations, to boldly go where no man has gone before. Well, 2 out of 3 is not bad.
2: Well, I did a possibility down the near. Jacksonville.
11: 7:30, Cleveland Wheeler, brought to you by Money.
13: Hold up you are.
11: 7:43, Billy Paul, me and Mrs. Jones at WAPE, Cleveland Wheeler, asking the musical question. When Queen Elizabeth uses the John, is it considered a royal flush?
14: Oh, no.
15: You know, I made a great
11: If you don't know me by now.
16: I'm Cleveland Wheeler. How are you?
11: WAPE 821. What's fun of time? More tops. The same old song.
12: In Tampa.
17: You got bad breath, man.
11: 654. And it came to pass in the land of trot. For he took 2 hits of X-Lax. I need a special introduction for this, please.
18: Ladies and gentlemen.
11: A third, 724, WAPE. As the show opens, Marcus Welby is beating his medical case with a hammer because he forgot the key. As the scene grows more and more tense, Welby's...

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1: I'd like to send a shout-out to my boys Randy and Steven. I love them a lot.
0: Thank you.
1: Want to say hi to Cruz. Love you, miss you. Can't wait to see you.
0: And who's this?
1: Michelle.
0: Thank you, Michelle.
1: I want to give a shout-out.
0: Go ahead.
1: This is Shakita. I want to give a shout-out to my cousin. I love you really much, Jonathan. I want to give a shout-out to all my people, W.R. Thomas. I love you.
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2: Yeah, I would like to give a shout-out.
0: I'm excited. 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
0: Power 96, boy, lots going on tonight. We got the Miami Dolphins playing at Pro Player Stadium. We'll have scores for you. Coconut Creek taking on Plantation at Powell Stadium. Playoff game tonight. We'll have scores there. And always the best new music. Tony Rich is on. This is Leaving. Tell
3: me. You! Are we getting funky?
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0: 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We jump in the mix in 29 minutes and kick off at the stadium.
5: You're looking at a very proud Canadian who's very proud of the education system in Canada, I think. I think it's the goodest of all 17 countries. No, I was horrible in school. I failed math so many times I can't even count. I was good at history. No. No, I wasn't. So long ago. I preferred French over chemistry because the chemistry teacher and I just didn't have any, rapport. Sadly, as a Canadian, I don't speak French. Such is life. When I was a kid, my fairy godmother asked me if I wanted a long penis or a long memory. I forget my response. Okay. Like most Canadians, I like to go clubbing, but if there's no seals around. Like most Canadians, I like to go clubbing, but if there's no seals around.

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My name is Mark Nielsen. I want to rock. How about you? Let's rock together as we listen to some songs that feature the electric guitar and songs with some famous guitar riffs. I watched some videos on YouTube to prepare for this of the 100 greatest guitar riffs, and I made a list of some of the common ones in all the videos that were during the 50s, 60s, 70s, and 80s. It's rather a long list, so we won't get to all of them, but let's see what happens here. So let's start off with this demonstration of all the things that you can do on the electric guitar from Eddie Van Halen.

Love the Led Zeppelin. Not just for the guitar of Jimmy Page, the voice of Robert Plant, the bass and keyboards of John Paul Jones, but for the drums of John Bonham. In the future, I'm going to do a theme hour of the best rock and roll drum songs. And Led Zeppelin has an 11-minute song where John Bonham just pulls out all the stops and rocks out. It's an awesome, one of my favorite rock and roll tunes ever. But that's for another theme hour. Right here, right now, it's the best rock and roll songs with electric guitar, and A Whole Lot of Love ended up number one on some of the lists that I looked at. It was the Kinks before that with the original You Really Got Me, that from 64. That followed Eruption by Van Halen, much like on the Van Halen album when they cover the Kinks with their version of You Really Got Me after Eruption, but I pulled a switcheroo and followed Eruption by Van Halen with the original You Really Got Me by the Kinks. I realize I'm treading on sacred ground there by doing that. So sorry about that, Van Halen fans, but wanted to see what it would sound like. So I was talking last hour about reading Keith Richards' autobiography. Here's what Keith writes in his book about this next song. Quote, "It came out flying. I just found the tune and the riff and started to swing it. And Charlie picked up on it just like that. And we're thinking, hey, this is some groove." So it was smiles all around. For a guitar player, it's no big deal to play. The chopping staccato burst of chords, very direct and spare. End quote.

Guns N' Roses. Well, let the good times roll. Lead guitar player Slash was doing some finger exercises on the guitar while warming up, playing what he called a circus melody. Someone in the band said, hey, play that again. And by the time he did, and the bass and rhythm guitar and drums kicked in, the melody had become something else entirely. Lead vocalist Axl Rose supplied the lyrics. Sweet Child of Mine, number one song in 1988. How about that? Let's see your heavy metal band do that. Deep Purple, Smoke on the Water before that. Anybody who ever played a musical instrument has played that riff. It's an easy riff to play, actually. Seems like that song's always been there, but it was top 10 in 73. You might have heard lead singer Ian Gillan referring that song to the Rolling Truck Stones being just outside. Ian mixed up his words a bit, referring to the Rolling Stones mobile studio that they were using at the time of the fire referred to in that song. And it was the Rolling Stones themselves starting out that set with Can't You Hear Me Knockin'? That from Sticky Fingers 1971. Featuring Keith Richards on electric guitar and Bobby Keys on the saxophone solo in the middle of that one. My name is Mark Nielsen. We've got lots more guitar in 2 minutes, so come on back and let the good times roll. Rocks on here on CPL Radio.

That's the instrument we're celebrating right there. The electric guitar. It's played by Steve Miller there. Invented right here in Milwaukee, Wisconsin by Les Paul back in the 50s. There's also this guy who took that invention and wrote some pretty good rock and roll songs with it, including this one. It's been covered by many artists, but it's a salute to the original father of rock and roll,

Man, that's good. Jimi Hendrix, which of his songs to go with? I like that choice. Voodoo Child, Jimmy just having fun, working out on his guitar, improvising. That's the last track on Electric Ladyland in 1968. And Aerosmith before that, from Toys in the Attic. Joe Perry on the electric guitar, it's his riff. He and lead singer Steven Tyler wrote the song, following the Stones formula that we talked about, I would imagine. Walk This Way, top 10 in 77, and Chuck Berry, Johnny B. Good, that from 58. Well, how about a contribution from the Beatles? John Lennon said of this song, quote, "That's mine, including the lick, the guitar break, and the whole bit," end quote. Paul said later that the song was a collaboration, but that John deserved the main credit.

0: with the guitar work of Eric Clapton and Dwayne Allman on display in that last one. Eric on acoustic and electric guitar, Dwayne on electric and slide guitar. Layla, Eric and the Dominoes, Eric's short-lived band, but one great double album. Layla and Other Assorted Love Songs, the name of the album, 1970, often considered Eric Clapton's best work. And Day Tripper, the Beatles, before that, part of a double-sided 45 single with We Can Work It Out, number one in 66, and the electric guitar work of Dick Dale, playing behind me, Miserloo, 1962, revived again in 94, and it was used in Pulp Fiction. Yeah, a lot of songs I didn't get to. We can do another Guitar Rock Volume 2 at some point in the future. But that's the show. I got to go. Thank you so much for listening. Hope you had as much fun as I did. If you did, tell a friend and tell them, too, about the Facebook page, which is Let the Good Times Roll Radio Show. 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Look for the link on our Facebook page that says Past Shows Here. My name is Mark Nielsen. 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
1: Hi, who's this?
2: Who's this?
1: This is Dan. Danny Britt.
2: Oh, hey, Dan. It's Bonnie.
1: Bonnie, do me a favor. Could I have Pam, please?
2: Yeah. Hold on.
3: Well, I can see. No, you're
1: Pam.
3: Drowning her out.
1: Yep. 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
1: And as you're...
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2: What do you say?
4: Speaking with McCoy.
1: Come on, we're talking.
2: I'm telling you, it's not coming in.
1: It's never mind.
4: Damn.
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1: Okay.
2: All right.
1: We'll talk to you later.
4: Bye.
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4: Obviously an inferior radio reception.
1: McCormick's kind of blows.
4: Yeah. Highly inferior. If they don't hear us, they don't deserve to hear us.
1: We're going to give them a lot of plugs, too.
4: Oh, man. Boy, this phone's got problems. The same as McCormick's.

0: Young, yes.
1: Oh, Ira!
0: My pet pig, Ira. How you been? I see. Well, you're looking good. It's my pet hog, Ira, and Ira's been on an extensive singing tour in pig pens throughout Oklahoma and has just returned. How you been? I see. Listen, I got a couple of messages here for you. Your motorcycle is ready, and your mom called and said the price of pork is going up and to hurry home. Okay, well, we'll see you a little later. What's this? Oh, he dropped his copy of Play Pig. Has a fold-out piglet in it.
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0: Good-looking pig. I wonder he was so excited when he came in here. Must be the new month's edition. Smiling faces sometimes. 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

0: a food fight?
1: Most times.
0: Really? What'd you throw?
1: Nothing.
0: So how could you have a food fight without throwing anything?
1: No. I don't know, they don't want to fight.
0: Okay.
1: I don't know.
0: Okay, so give me a vote for tonight's High Five and Nine Countdown. What's your favorite song?
1: Oh, you, I see, I asked you to dedicate something yesterday, but you didn't.
0: I didn't?
1: No.
0: God, I suck, I'm sorry.
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Dick Clark, and welcome to our countdown of the hottest songs in the country this weekend. As we work our way up to the number one song, we're going to be talking with Quincy Jones, Chicago and Astrid Plain from a new hot band, An Emotion. And we'll also take a musical journey to a mystery city as we flash back to some great songs that came out of that exciting town. So let's get started. We got three new songs debuting on our survey this weekend, and the first one at number 30 comes from a young man who likes to pun around on his album titles with his own name. He has released such things as Kintages, Continued, Rock Kin Roll, and now his latest, Citizen Kin. This is Greg Kin and Lucky.

0: Greg Kinn with the number 30 song here on the National Music Survey. I'm Dick Clark, and you know, over the past 15 years, Tim Rice has written some of the biggest musicals of our day. For instance, Jesus Christ Superstar and Evita. Now he's taken on the game of chess. Now the story pits East against West in a chess match between American and Russian champions with romance and intrigue added to the mix as well. Well, Tim decided to collaborate on the music with Bjorn Ulvaeus and Benny Andersson of the Swedish supergroup ABBA, and Tim told us how this collaboration came about.
1: No one really took any interest in it. So I thought, well, maybe I should do it as a play, because I'm sure it's a good idea. But then when I heard about Bjorn and Benny, because there are very few composers around who can do this sort of thing, I fixed to meet them and met them Christmas 81 in Stockholm and talked about chess. They were very keen. They thought it was a good idea. I think particularly because they said, we're in Sweden, we're right in the middle of East and West. The story has an extra appeal for us.
0: Well, actually, the appeal is worldwide. Right now, one of the songs from that score debuts this weekend at number 29, Murray Head, One Night in Bangkok.

You know, that song has been recorded on the cast album of the show that hasn't even opened yet, and that will happen later this year, and you can be sure that we'll keep you posted. Murray Head, One Night in Bangkok at number 29 this weekend. Now, here's an unusual duo. One of these men is a rock superstar known for changing his image like a chameleon, and the other, a highly respected jazz guitarist who first appeared on our survey last weekend with the debut of this song. From the soundtrack of The Falcon and the Snowman, this is David Bowie and Pat Metheny at number 28. This is Not America.

Holding on to the 28th spot for the second week running, David Bowie and Pat Metheny, This Is Not America. The National Music Survey is compiled from a reporting network of more than 200 radio stations by Radio and Records, the industry trade publication. I'm Dick Clark, counting down the hits this weekend on the National Music Survey. And coming up, a group of foreigners with our third debut record of the week. You're tuned to the National Music Survey, heard each weekend all across the country on great radio stations like Springs Radio, KRDO, Colorado Springs, Colorado, Full Service Radio, KFJB, Marshallton, Iowa, 1450 WJPA, Washington, Pennsylvania, and we welcome aboard Sunny 95 WSNY-FM, Columbus, Ohio. You know, it seems like only yesterday that this quartet of British and American musicians had the number one song with their beautiful ballad, a thing called I Want to Know What Love Is. Well, just as that winner drops off our survey this weekend, they instantly come back with another great song, and it debuts at number 27. This is Foreigner, That Was Yesterday.

Well, that's the second single from their Agent Provocateur album. That's Foreigner. That was yesterday, coming on at number 27. You know, I got to thinking, most of us look forward to taking a break from our work, really getting away from it all. And in the case of the mastermind of this particular band, he does just the exact opposite. Now, his idea of a vacation is to produce little-known avant-garde bands, people like The Dark and Romeo Void. And he's hanging on to the 26th slot this weekend, Rick Ocasek's band, The Cars. Why can't

Why Can't I Have You, the fifth record to come off the Cars' Great Heartbeat City album. This weekend, it's the 26th hottest song on the survey. I'm Dick Clark here, and now, dropping nine spots to number 25 this week, we got Frankie Goes to Hollywood with Relax.

Yes, they're making its way off the survey after peaking as high as number 10 a few weeks back. Frankie Goes to Hollywood at number 25 this weekend with Relax. I'm Dick Clark, and you're listening to the 30 hottest songs this weekend on the National Music Survey. Now, coming up, some corporate rock trivia and a little-known fact about Van Halen's bad boy lead singer.

Now, moving along here on the countdown, this musician appeared earlier this year on the television series Miami Vice and was offered a recurring role. That's a very tempting offer indeed, but he did decide to pass on it. He said that doing TV work was like having to record 9 songs in one day. It was a little too hectic and crazy. So staying in music and staying on the National Music Survey this weekend at number 24 is Glenn Frey, and the heat is on.

It moves down six places to number 24 this weekend. The heat is on from Glenn Frey. And hey, here's a surprising little piece of news here. This wild man of rock is considered by most to be the Goodwill Ambassador of California. Well, believe it or not, he was actually born and raised on a farm in Bloomington, Indiana. And here he is with his homage to his adopted state. At number 23, this is David Lee Roth and California Girls.

That one dropped 16 places this weekend to number 23. David Lee Roth and the Beach Boys classic California Girls. I'm Dick Clark. And at the outset, I mentioned our mystery city, and it's coming up next. A look back to some hit music from a city that keeps giving us great tunes.

Now, as our countdown continues, let me present a little question to you. What do Huey Lewis in the News, Journey, and John Fogerty all have in common? Well, aside from making some great rock and roll, they're all based in one of the most creative cities of the USA. Over the years, San Francisco has traditionally been in the vanguard when it comes to ideas and writing and, of course, music. And this weekend, we pay tribute to that gem on the Pacific with some hits from the San Francisco of the 70s. First up, a man who began his career in an early 60s band, The Marksmen, which also had in it a future superstar, Mr. Steve Miller. After a while, our soloist left that group and returned to his home state of Texas and went on to Sweden, where he became a very successful folk singer. Now, around that time, Steve Miller called him and asked him to join his emerging band back in San Francisco. And by late 1975, it was time for this man to fly solo, and on September 24th of 1976, Silk Degrees was a smash album, and that man, Boz Scaggs, held down the number 2 position on our survey with Lowdown.

Gee, that's a great record. A San Francisco flashback from Boz Scaggs here on the National Music Survey, Lowdown. By the way, Boz is still on sort of a sabbatical from the music business, but very busy pursuing a 10-year dream, running a Texas-style ribs, chili, and chicken joint. Where else? San Francisco. I'm Dick Clark, and this is the National Music Survey, and we're going to get back to the action on our current chart this weekend. And this one comes from a very beautiful lady who's not only one of the most successful singers around, but she's also a very smart businesswoman. She runs 12 companies under her own banner. That's Diana Ross, and she runs 12 international companies. And in addition to that, the lady leaps 5 places up this weekend to number 22 on the National Music Survey with the song Missing You.

Reigning supreme in the 22nd position this week, Diana Ross and Missing You, Dick Clark here. And you know, it's kind of an unusual thing for a session musician to step out from the background and collaborate with a star. But in the case of our 21st hottest tune this weekend, that is exactly what happened. Danny Korchmar is a very busy, popular session guitarist, and he's recorded and toured with James Taylor and Jackson Browne, to name just a couple. And now he's added songwriting to his list of talents. He wrote the second single from Don Henley's Building the Perfect Beast album, and their collaboration of talents has taken this song to number 21. All She Wants to Do is Dance.

0: Closing out the first hour this week, moving up four places to number 21, Don Henley, All She Wants to Do is Dance. I'm Dick Clark, and when we open up hour number two of the National Music Survey, you're going to hear from a very interesting group who may be the latest successors to the Jacksons. That's what they're talking about, and have they got a hot record?
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3: 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We start with number 5.

0: I'm having a vision. Do you ever get that? Do you think I'm crazy when I say that I really, truly believe in reincarnation? That I really believe that I lived another life a long, long time ago, back in the Holy Roman Empire. I was known as Tochas Phasius. And with my bride, Sleazebagius, we had an idyllic lifestyle. We ate, we drank, we debauched. It was wonderful. Until one day, my right-hand man, Numnazius, came running in. He said, "Sire." I said, "I left orders not to be disturbed." He said, "I know, sire, but the Visigoth hordes are attacking." I said, "What?" And sure enough, I climbed to the observation tower and looked. And there they were, thousands upon thousands of them on horseback carrying shields and swords. I said, "Why wasn't I warned?" Numnazius said, "I don't know, sire. We had a guard posted in the distance, but about..." I said, "Who was in charge of the guard patrol?" He said, "Douchebagius." I said, "Well, you get Douchebagius up here, and I will kill him personally myself. Send Podpopius and go get Douchebagius for me, would you please?" I knew right then and there it was fatal. I knew right then and there that we could fill our buckets with burning oil, that we could light up our best archers and try to make a stand. But when you're talking thousands and thousands and thousands and thousands of these yucca fucks, I mean, they just send wave after wave. I said, "Call a meeting of the council." And so Limpwangius stood up and said, "Hemeroidocles, you, the first secretary, round up Testicules and Spurdocles, and tell Smegmocles while you're at it to come here. His incontinence would like audience with them." And so, followed by Suppositorius, my council came around. I said, "Gentlemen, today we choose how we shall die. Today we choose how we shall rendezvous with the gods. We have an insurmountable situation here. If you would like, you may climb to the top of the tower. Fire your bows. Throw your bald spikes. Empty burning oil. Get schwitzy if you want. But I'll tell you this, no matter what you do, they're going to come. No matter what you do, their battering ram will burst down the Kessel door. We men will be beheaded. The women will be taken to be part of their harem. Our situation is quite hopeless." "Hopeless, do you hear me?" Forskinius jumped up and said, "But certainly, sir." I said, "Certainly nothing. Certainly nothing. You and Fudgebackius get out of here and fight if you must. I am going to pour myself a glass of wine. I will then go down to the wenches, where I will have one last session with Felatia, or perhaps even Syphilidicus, I'm not sure which. I shall kiss my beloved wife goodbye. I will say farewell to my daughter Vaginitis, and I will go to my rendezvous with destiny." And so, while the men chose to die in their own fashion, some of them threw themselves from the castle tower. Spurdocles fell on his own sword. I watched as dying men bled their last. I entered my harem. I said, "Ladies, you will live on. I want the best you have to offer for me." They said, "Certainly, sire." And so I had one last rousing session there. And before I went to be stabbed or beheaded, I said, "Come here a second. Come here a second. Syphilidicus, come here." She said, "What are you doing?" I said, "Never mind, just give me. And I grabbed her skirt and I moved it aside. I said, she said, "Well, what are you doing? What are you doing?" I said, "Just hold still a second here. Hold still. That's it. Don't move, don't move. Hold still just a little more. That's it." She said, "What?" I said, "Shut up. Shut up." And I, yeah. "All right, now don't move. You just sit like that until the Visigoths come. All right, you just sit like that. I got to run. I'll see you later. Bye-bye." And so I took off to meet my death, taking small satisfaction in knowing that within 20 minutes' time, there would be one poor Visigoth running through the castle with a mousetrap hanging off the end of the hydraulics.
1: 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This is Lee Bailey on 97 KAKC. One of my favorite songs, "Love Means You'll Never Have to Say You're Sorry. But We Have Ways of Making You..." That doesn't sound right. The sounds of sunshine here. Okay, girls, relax. Get yourself back in gear and dressed and ready for the office. It's 7:05. This is Lee Bailey on Tulsa's KAKC with the sounds of sunshine.
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1: 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The beginning of the end.
3: From the KAKC Hall of Fame. It's a
1: beautiful. Good morning, this is Lee Bailey on KAKC at 7:12. Here's something I could get 5 years in the pun for, but I learned I've got 2 weeks, 3 days, 4 hours to keep the cast on my left arm. And I realize that cracks you up.

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7: 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Oh, what the heck is going on here in the studios? It's 84 degrees. 10 minutes past the 11 o'clock WNFR. 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

0: but the dollar store in the mall. So now they let you use a credit card at the dollar store. Really? How poor do you have to be that you're financing things at the dollar store? Gee, I really want that sponge. I've only had 43 more cents. So I'm in the store and the lady tries to convince me to get the dollar store card. She's like, hey, if you get the card today, you get 10% off today's purchase. I'm like, wow, I get a whole dime back? She's like, I don't know. Yeah, it's good to know no child that's been left behind.
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1: Somewhere in New Jersey, there's this guy named Dave who has this giant 60s record collection and this pirate radio station in his attic with a transmitter he built from the Allied catalog. 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
3: Well, Daddy G couldn't make it tonight, but old Dave the Rave is here. 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

The interview was definitely feeling fine, that's for sure. A Night with Daddy G, the Church Street 5, 1961, peaking at number 111 on the Billboard charts. And I'm definitely feeling fine after spending a great night. Thank you, little Steven, Rich Russo from SiriusXM, and Lorinda LaValle. Yes, a great night in Red Bank, New Jersey, with this great female rock and roll Hall of Famer, Joan Jett and the Blackhearts. Yes, and I definitely love rock and roll.

I don't know if to play tunes from 1982 on my Relics Radio Show, but I had to play that song. Just got back from seeing Joe, Jen, and the Blackhearts. So fine. That is warm, tough rock and roll chick, that's for sure. Yes, and I love rock and roll.

0: This is Chuck Berry, top 10 there from 1957. And be careful, don't turn it up too loud. Don't get in trouble. And watch that foot on the accelerator. Rock and roll music.
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0: Definitely reeling and rocking here in the No Static Attic. Dave Clark 5 from 65.
1: My request.
0: Special request going out to Howie. Wrote us a nice email. Howie down there in Mexico. Wanted to hear this classic from the Fireballs.

0: What a great request. Thank you so much, Howie. Number one record for Jimmy Gilmer and the Fireballs in the fall of 1963.
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0: thought it'd be fun to do a what she says versus what she means.
1: Hey, I know we were going to do date night this week. I think I'm actually going to go watch the game with the guys. Is that okay?
0: Yeah, that's fine.
1: Cool.
2: That's definitely not fine, and we'll be having a long conversation about it later.
1: Hey, what do you want for dinner?
0: I don't care. You can pick.
2: I am actually craving something, but I'm not sure what it is, so I want you to list a bunch of options until I hear one that I like.
1: Hey, are you almost ready?
0: Yeah, I'll be ready in like 10 minutes.
2: Or 20, or 30. Could be an hour. I really just want you to leave me alone.
1: We're not doing Valentine's Day gifts this year, are we?
0: No, Valentine's Day is so lame. Who even does gifts anymore?
2: Of course I want gifts. I want flowers and chocolates and massages and teddy bears and...
1: I think I like that one better.
0: Are you sure?
2: Wrong answer. I need you to choose again.
0: Ugh.
1: What's wrong, babe?
0: I have nothing to wear.
2: Actually, I have tons to wear. I'm just really overwhelmed by all my options.
1: Babe, do you want to go hang gliding for date night this week?
0: Maybe.
2: No.
1: Can I buy a magic set?
0: We'll see.
2: No.
1: Do you think I could make it as a professional trampolinist?
0: Possibly.
2: Still no.
0: Hey, do you want ice cream?
1: No, I'm okay.
2: Shoot, I really do want ice cream. I just wanted it to be your idea.
0: So, there you have it. Sometimes that's how it goes.
1: Most of the time, that's how it goes.
3: What's been happening with you?
4: Nothing, I'm just painting and working out.
3: Yeah, painting and working out. Still dating your little girlfriend.
4: Yeah, she's nice.
3: Have you stole a pair of her socks yet?
4: Yeah, I did.
3: All right, well, keep them in a baggie with a full black top so they don't lose any flavor.
4: There's a little footy socks.
3: Little what kind of socks?
4: Footy socks.
3: Oh, those little footies. Yeah, I know the kind. With the little red ball on the back.
4: It runs around and so there's a bee. That's the odor.
3: Ooh, I love them. I love them. Or if you possibly could, just for the hell of it, get an odor reader from her.
4: Uh-huh.
3: And then we'll get over to my house. I got this clothes wringer, and we'll just run it through the ringer.
4: Yeah.
3: Buddy, you know, I thought of something else I wouldn't want to do with you, Marvin.
4: What?
3: I wouldn't want to be riding around with you on Halloween night in a car that was running out of gas.
4: Why not?
3: Well, say this, for example. You know, we were planning on going to a Halloween party, and it was out in the woods somewhere, deep in a house, and I gave you the assignment to gas it up the car. We get halfway there, and I glance in the gas gauge, and it's below the E, and I say, Marvin, for crying out loud, you stupid fool! You forgot to get gasoline! Can't believe it! And then, sure enough, the car... It just rolls to a stop on the side of the road, bone dry. So I turn to you and say, Marvin, since you forgot to get the gas, I want you to walk out down that lonely, long, dark road to that farmhouse we passed about 15 minutes ago. It's a farmhouse, so they probably got gasoline somewhere around in there. Ask them if we can borrow a couple of gallons to get out of here. Now move.
4: Are you sure?
3: Yeah, head down that long, spooky road, buddy.
4: Okay.
3: It's Halloween night, Marvin. So be careful, there's pranksters out there.
4: Yeah.
3: All right. And so I'll watch as you walk down the road, headed for that farmhouse. I'll finally sit on the hood of the car and look around at the eerie surroundings, the woods seemingly dancing with ghosts and gremlins and mischievous spirits in the night. Finally, my suit jacket, my steel fucker pulled up around my neck, huddled from the cold, the dim glow of my camel lighting up the night. I'll see you come shuffling along. At last, Marvin, did you get the gasoline?
4: No, good grief, man, but I got a whole bag of candy.
3: A bag of candy? You stupid imbecile! A bag of candy? What do you mean you got a bag of candy? What happened?
4: Well, when I rang the doorbell and my elephant skin boots and my cowboy hat, they thought I was trick-or-treating as Mel Tillis.
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8: 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U100, well, it's been fun. 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
11: 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This is Dan Donovan. Temperature in Philadelphia is 91. Hey, this week you have a chance to share some summer love and happiness with some of the guys at the Valley Forge Army Hospital and the Philadelphia Naval Hospital. All week long, the Boss Jocks are doing this. We hope you'll enjoy it. Kind of share some of that summer love. It's 91 degrees, hot day, forecast, sunny and hot again tomorrow. Another high of 95. Here's the number one record.
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0: 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Your Washington weather, windy, mild this afternoon, chance of showers and a high of 65. Already 58 in the nation's capital. With the human saxophone, here is Anita Baker, WAVA.
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0: 204 playing Baltimore's fresh new music. That's Martika and Toy Soldiers. Hi there, this is Gary Murphy at 247. Congratulations to Amy Beckhardt of Timonium. Amy was my lucky 10th caller and gets a B104 Cyndi Lauper concert kit, including two tickets to see Cyndi tonight at Hammerjacks and a copy of Cyndi's new cassette, A Night to Remember. Way to go, Amy. We'll see you tonight at the show. And Cyndi Lauper is celebrating her birthday today. Happy birthday, Cyndi. More great stuff on the way, and I guarantee over 50 minutes of Baltimore's best music coming up on the Big Kahuna B104. 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
1: 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Nice looking day here in Washington. Sunshine, a high of 65 before it gets cold. 55 right now with

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1: Coast to coast via satellite from Hollywood, I'm George Taylor Morris, and drummer Keith Knutson is reeling in the years with us this weekend. He was one of the six drummers who filled the back row of the stage during the recent Doobie Brothers reunion show. You know, I'm sorry so many folks missed it because of the limited number of shows they did, because it was a fantastic concert. Anyway, when we had a chance to talk with some of the Doobs a couple of weeks ago, we asked Keith if he could tell us a story about another 60s veteran he used to drum for. Lee Michaels.
2: I was with Lee for about 2.5 years. I swear, we were louder, the two of us, than the Rolling Stones. He had 8 acoustic amplifiers across the back of the stage. When he hit the chords on that organ, my drums would shake.
3: Yeah, I heard that show.
2: At one time, Lee was collecting animals, wild animals, because he was thinking about opening a drive-through park. At nighttime with lights. So we were touring all over Florida and the Southeast. And we had a guy in a trailer behind us with an animal trailer. It had different compartments he could haul. We had at one time we had maybe an elephant and a wildebeest and a couple other animals in there. And we would do a gig, and then we'd go to someplace like Busch Gardens in Tampa and trade animals. It was pretty wild.

0: Reeling in the years with a couple of Tommies, Tommy James and the Shondells, and the Who, Eyesight to the Blind from Tommy. What was his last name? Walker, Captain and Mrs. Walker, it's a boy. That was the answer to our CD giveaway question for the Who Tommy CDs last week. And at the top, it was Lee Michaels, Do You Know What I Mean? When we come back, a classic movie clip to lead off our Datebook segment, along with some Bruce and Bob and CCR, as we continue Reeling in the Years on the Global Satellite Network. Glad to have you along this weekend. I'm George Taylor Morris, and let's take a minute to flip through the pages of the Reeling in the Years date book for this second weekend in June. Three classic movie premieres to recall. The first is from 1960, and Janet Leigh is having this innocent chat with the guy who ran the Bates Motel.
1: Wouldn't it be better if you put her someplace?
2: You mean an institution? A madhouse? But she's harmless. It's not as if she were a maniac, a raving thing. She just goes a little mad sometimes. We all go a little mad sometimes.
0: No kidding. Psycho premiered this week in 1960. This was also the premiere week in 63 for Cleopatra. Liz Taylor's hairdo started a Cleo craze among women for a while. And in 1968, Rosemary's Baby opened in New York City. This was the same week that Dr. Spock was convicted in Boston of aiding draft evaders. Now let's jump to 1972, when a bunch of guys were caught burglarizing the Democratic Party headquarters at the Watergate complex in Washington. The Washington Post assigned a reporter named Bob Woodward to follow up on that story. 1 year later to the day, John Dean was spilling his guts to the Senate Watergate Committee. My, my, how history repeats itself. And some birthdays to mention from the date book this week. Boston's Brad Delp and Cheap Trick's Bunny Carlos both just turned 36. Rod Argent is 42 this Sunday. Harry Nilsson will be 46 on Monday, and it's birthday number 45 for Paul McCartney this coming Thursday. Why not send him a card? He'll love it. And here's a 15th anniversary we shouldn't pass by. It was on June 12th, 1972, that a 22-year-old kid from New Jersey signed his first record contract and went into the studio to cut a few tracks. A year later, he came out with a collection of songs and an album he called simply Greetings from Asbury Park.

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0: A John Fogerty classic from Creedence on Reelin' in the Years. At the top, a couple of guys who took a lot of comparison shots from the media in the early days. Springsteen's Blinded by the Light from his debut album, and Dylan with the title track to Highway 61 Revisited. Stay with us and we'll take a look back at the Monterey Pop Festival on its 20th anniversary as Reelin' in the Years continues on the Global Satellite Network. Bringing together the 60s and 80s, I'm George Taylor Morris, and we're Reelin' in the Years. Well, the Monterey Pop Festival is 20 years old this weekend. There had been talk of a reunion to mark the date this year, but that never happened. Monterey Pop was the granddaddy of all rock festivals, and it became the guidebook for all those that followed, including Woodstock. It spawned an album, a movie, a TV special, and much music, love, and flowers. There were 30 acts in 3 days, from the Association to the Who. There was Birds, Buffalo Springfield, Butterfield and Burden, the Electric Flag, the Dead, the Airplane, Steve Miller and Moby Grape, Quicksilver and Simon and Garfunkel, even Ravi Shankar. A little bit of something for everybody. And it's interesting that Monterey Pop was and still is a non-profit venture. But you know, in a sense, we all profited by it. It showed that rock music fans could get together for 3 days and not make any trouble. It also broke the careers of three major 60s acts, Janis Joplin, Otis Redding, and in their first U.S. concert appearance, the Jimi Hendrix Experience. Quite a show. And Monterey Pop fan Karen French remembers being there.
1: The outside part where the concert itself was, it was like the first Renaissance fair that there ever was. It was all set in the trees and on these nice hilly glades and everything. People were dressed in period costumes. I remember hearing Jimi Hendrix play. I think it was the first or second day. I'm not sure. I actually went in and paid to go see that one. They had the stage and everything blocked off, fenced off. So you had to pay an extra, I don't know if it was $5, $6, whatever it was at the time, to actually go in and watch them perform. But you could hear the performances all over the entire area.
2: They got a little tune around named Rock Me Baby, you know. And all this kind of, yeah. Well, Dave, we got our own little Rock Me Baby, and it goes something like this here. The words might be wrong, but that's all right. Dig this anyway.

0: You ever been to 11?
1: No.
0: Yeah. I think it's gonna be like Easter and Christmas and New Year's and your birthday all together, you know, hearing all the different bands, you know. Just like I've heard a lot of them, but all at the same time, it's just gonna be too much. I mean, the vibrations are just gonna be
2: very groovy. I love your see-through cowboy boots, by the way. And could you paint some doves on my cheek over here? A clip from the D.A. Pennebaker film Monterey Pop, along with the three stars that stunned the audience that weekend: Jimmy, Otis, and Janis. All three of whom died before they reached 30. You know, the Monterey Pop Festival Trust still provides scholarship money to school musician programs around the country. Although the front page story in the first issue of Rolling Stone, published in the fall of 67, asked where all the money had gone. Years later, others have remarked where all the goodwill had gone. We can't do concerts like this anymore. But as a memory flash, Monterey Pop lives on the 20th anniversary. And a happy 20th to everybody who was there. Next, a big Beatles mistake, some traffic, and another 60s Minutes as we continue reeling in the years. We're reeling in the years. In Hollywood, I'm George Taylor Morris. The Beatles, those naughty boys. You know, the American album they released this week in 1966 caused such a furor that Capitol Records had to recall all of them and paste a new cover on top of the cover the Beatles favored. The album is Yesterday and Today. And the original cover, if you can find a copy, is worth a small fortune. It's the one where they're all sitting around in butcher's smocks, covered with blood, holding dismembered babies, and grinning broadly. The cover we finally ended up with shows the four of them grouped around and in a steamer trunk. Ringo, if you look closely, has a major zit, and there's no question these guys could use haircuts in this picture. Aside from that, there was some pretty good music there. Beatles now, reeling in the years.

0: A 60s Minute on Reelin' in the Years.
1: We will not prematurely or unnecessarily risk the cost of worldwide nuclear war, in which even the fruits of victory would be ashes in our mouth. But neither will we shrink from that risk at any time it must be faced.

0: what I remember about college was the fact that it was very, very uncool to be in business, and most everybody was in either psychology or sociology. And it's so opposite now that all of us are now trying to make bucks in business.
1: Nick Danger, Third Eye.
2: I want to order a pizza to go and no anchovies.
1: No anchovies? You've got the wrong man. I spell my name Danger.
2: What?
3: The Common Sense Car. The Common Sense Car. 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It's the Common Sense Car.

good tune, to munch a few nachos too, some Tex-Mex from the Sir Douglas Quintet. At the top, And Your Bird Can Sing from the famous Butcher cover album, the Yesterday and Today American album, but that was on Revolver in England. Supposedly, it was the Beatles' comment on the treatment of their albums by Capitol Records here. And Traffic did You Can All Join In from their debut album. You might want to slip into your dancing shoes, because next, it's another classic for our Reelin' in the Years Hall of Fame collection as we continue on the Global Satellite Network. I'm George Taylor Morris, and we've got another great one to add to our Reelin' in the Years Hall of Fame collection now. This one has all sorts of history connected with it, but primarily it's a song you can't help dancing to when you hear it. You might say it's a road song of sorts, because it was written about one of the backup singers who accompanied this group on tour. It's also the first track on the group's first album on their own label, and the one with the title and record jacket that caused as much controversy and interest as anything they'd ever done, and their first number one song in the 70s. In fact, it was number one this week in 1971. This week's choice for our Reelin' in the Years Hall of Fame, Rolling Stones' Brown Sugar.

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4: 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You'll have a chance to win a couple of passes to Mitchell's Miniature Golf. Coming up tonight between 8 and 9 o'clock.
5: Do a little putting around.
4: It's Lonely Eyes, Robert John. This is WDIM Marion with Mike Green. Tonight's radar weather cloudy, windy, and a bit cooler. Some occasional light rain is possible, too. Low 46. Right now, we've got 66. DIF and the Starship.
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4: I want you to watch out for the name game. It's coming real soon in News Life. 8:25 with Mike Green on WDIF. You'll have a chance to win a couple of passes to Mitchell's Miniature Golf sometime this hour. So don't go away. Get a chance to putt around a little bit. Here's the new Jerry Rafferty single, Days Gone Down. WDIF with Mike Green. I've got a couple of passes to Mitchell's Miniature Golf to give away right now. If you'd like to do some putting around out there for free, be calling number three right now, 387-9494.

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9: 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Jan Schimmick will be here with a very cool tune to play. 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

great way to get the Time Warp Radio Show underway with James Brown. And I got the feeling that she put the hurt on me. Check this out.

That's Prince Lala, and She Put Hurt on Me. After that came out in 1963, he died of a drug overdose. That's why you never heard from him since. He's a member of the 27 Club, as is this lady, Janis Joplin, on the Time Warp Radio Show.

woman waiting for you there. All you ever gotta do is be a good man one time to one woman.

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0: Question Mark of the Mysterians from Michigan, and there you have 96 Tears. I think Question Mark still lives over there, and he comes around and performs every once in a while in some spots. You can find him every now and then. He's still pretty darn good. This is Barnes Shore. 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
1: Hi, Bart. It's Dave Wilhelmy from Chandler, Arizona. I'd like to request a song from 1968 from a group that is still touring today. The group is Ohio Express, and the song is Down at Lulu's. Thanks, Bart.
0: Well, thank you, Dave. I was just thinking, wouldn't that be a great concert if it were Question Mark and the Mysterians and then the Ohio Express? Here's your request.

That's Vince Taylor and the Playboys. Rockabilly from the UK, Brand New Cadillac. You may know that song better from this group, The Clash. They would cover it. But this is The Clash of 1979 from London Calling on the Time Warp Radio Show.

0: Morning Call. What a great tune there. The Guns of Brixton. This is the Time Warp Radio Show with Lee Bart Short. 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
1: Hailing from Philadelphia, the R&B group The Orlons scored 5 top 10 hits between 1962 and 63. Today, we shine a light on a track that's been left in the dark for quite some time. While it reached number 66 on the pop charts in early 63, this sort of a knockoff of Ray Charles Wood, I'd say, still popular enough to reach number 66 on the pop charts. Here are The Orlons and Rules of Love.

Against the Rules of Love with the Orlans. And thank you for Jan Schimmel for bringing that one up to the front of the turntable for the cool tune of the week here on the Time Warp Radio Show. Let's get some British Invasion music going right now with us, Spencer Davis Group. Keep on running on the Time Warp Radio Show.

That's the Spencer Davis Group, with Spencer Davis on the rhythm, guitars, backing vocals, Steve Winwood with the lead vocals, and Spencer's brother Muff Winwood was playing the bass guitar. This is the Time Warp Radio Show. That song, Keep On Running, was written by this guy, which would also be a song the Spencer Davis Group would cover. Here's the original version from Jackie Edwards of Somebody Help Me.

0: Somebody Help Me, Jackie Edwards. And before that, another great Jackie Edwards song, but from the Spencer Davis Group called Keep On Running. In fact, Jackie Edwards wrote both those songs. Sadly, Jackie Edwards passed away in 1992. He was only 53 years old, died of a heart attack. He was from Jamaica. This is the Time Warp Radio Show. It's me, Bart Shore. Thank you for being with me today and listening to the program. And if you could tell a friend about the show, that would help spread the news about what we're doing here for Time Warp Radio. This week's featured radio station comes out of Houston, Texas, KILT, 610 AM. Let's go back to the week of June 2nd, 1968. Here's what was top 10 at KILT.
1: Wake up!

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0: What a great vocal there from Dave Davies of the Kinks, early Kinks from 1964. And there you have Long Tall Shorty. And before that, part of a Daily Double, one of the great Ray Davies songs, we heard Shangri-La.
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3: We call it a phone. We don't even use it as a phone. Nobody's talking on the phone. Once they gave you the option, you could talk or you could type. Talking ended that day. It's over. Talking is obsolete. It's antiquated. I feel like a blacksmith up here sometimes, to tell you the truth. I could text you this whole thing. We can get the hell out of here right now. Why would I want to get information from a face when I could get it from a nice clean screen? Don't you feel uncomfortable now faces come up to you? Well, I'll tell you what I think that way out of the door, yeah. Their lips and their teeth and their gums and their... There's a misshaving spot. There's a piece of crust, some goo. You see a little lunch remnant in their teeth. Just send me an email about this, would you? I can't do it anymore. Your face is the worst news I've had all day. We want to text, text, just text. We like that word, don't we? Text. It's fun to say. It's got that short, tight, got the X in there, a little bite to it. Text it. Text. I don't know where it is. Don't tell me. Text it. Don't tell me. Remember when we first got text? Not really. Can't really remember that. I can't either. I mean, I know that we have it. I know we didn't used to have it. I don't know how we got it. I don't remember. Did they tell us we were getting it? Was there an announcement that we're getting it? There was no commercial. I don't remember a commercial. Want some human contact, but kind of had it up to here with people. Try text. Need to get someone some information, but don't want to hear their stupid voice responding to it? You need to be on text. We like it. It's fast. It's efficient. Not fast enough, apparently, for some people. Now, instead of okay, a lot of people text me just the K. Leaving the O off. Why? What micro fraction of a second did you save? You think you're efficient? What does that add up to, like 2 free minutes at the end of your day that you can watch a YouTube video of skateboarders banging their nuts off a railing? Somebody texted me TY the other day instead of thank you. I'd like to bang your nuts off a railing, TY. That's not a thank you. We're so anxious to get the next text, they give you those 3 little ghosty dots to tell you it's coming. Oh, we're cooking up a good one for you. Wait till you see this. You are not going to believe what this guy is about to say. I can't show it to you yet. We're still working on it in the text machine, but... It's going to be a beauty. You can see the pistons pumping. Sometimes we get the ghosty dots and then no text. What happened there? I want to know what that was. Is that like somebody coming up to you and going, never mind.

0: Hey, Al, look, my wife just got back from the beauty salon. What do you think?
1: They were closed, huh?
0: All right, what was your reaction when you first set eyes on your wife?
1: Well, lights flashed, bells rang.
0: Love at first sight, huh?
1: No, she was playing the pinball machine.
0: Al, does your wife need glasses?
1: No, she drinks straight from the bottle.

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Kirk Kerman's follow-up to his first solo hit, All By Myself, Never Gonna Fall In Love Again, on the Music Yearbook. In the news, in July 1976, America celebrates its 200th birthday with the first tall ship celebrations in New York City. Across America, fireworks and picnics mark the day. Jimmy Carter is chosen as the Democratic nominee for president. He would win the presidential election later this year against Republican incumbent Gerald Ford.

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Now here's a Yearbook Extra, the only top 10 hit for gospel singer Dorothy Moore. Now this was going down the charts at this time in July of 1976, Misty Blue.

Glad you could join me for the Music Yearbook as we look at July 1976. So what were we watching on television? The Bionic Woman and the $6 Million Man. Phyllis and Rhoda, both spinoffs from the Mary Tyler Moore Show. All in the Family. And a show which was one of three spun off from Happy Days, starring Penny Marshall and Cindy Williams.

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On the Music Yearbook from July of 1976, a song that was outside the top 10, Sweet Baby James Taylor and Shower the People. Next up at number 6, the biggest hit for this duo, England Dan Seals and John Ford Coley. I'd Really Love to See You Tonight. It would be their biggest hit, reaching number 2 on the Billboard Hot 100. Hello.

Mr. Lou Rawls and the biggest hit of his career. Hit number one, You'll Never Find Another Love Like Mine. On the music yearbook, how about we go to the movies? July of 1976, we were watching Mel Brooks' silent movie, The Outlaw Josie Wales with Clint and The Omen. Also at number four, the only top 40 hit for one of the Carradine family of actors. Keith ended up winning an Oscar for his hit from the movie

It still hurts when I recall the times I tried. But I'm easy, yeah, I'm easy. Take my hand and pull me down. I won't put up any fight.

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Sports headlines: Bjorn Borg and Chris Everett win at Wimbledon. The baseball All-Star game is played in Philadelphia, the National League winning 7-1. And 14-year-old gymnast, one of the stars of the Montreal Olympics, scoring 7 perfect 10s and winning 3 golds. Now, a song from the movie soundtrack Bless the Beast and the Children was used as the theme to TV's Young and the Restless, and ABC Sports used it to highlight the gymnast. Barry DeVorzon and Perry Botkin Jr. would have a top 10 hit later in the year of 1976 with Nadia's theme.

0: 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By 1976, superstar Neil Diamond was a chart regular. His single and albums sold millions. Now, this is a former number one on the AC chart, if you know what I mean.
1: When the night returns, just like a friend,

0: Music Yearbook. Before we hear the number one song from July of 1976, let us review our top 10. At number 10, Another Rainy Day in New York City for Chicago. Number 9, Never Gonna Fall in Love Again by Eric Carmen. Number 8, Afternoon Delight, Starland Vocal Band. 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Number 6, I'd Really Love to See You Tonight, England Dan and John Ford Coley. Number 5, Lou Rawls, You'll Never Find Another Love Like Mine. Number 4, I'm Easy, Keith Carradine. Number 3, Today's the Day by America. And number 2, If You Know What I Mean, Neil Diamond. They were one of the top recording acts of the 1970s. This brother and sister duo spent most of the 70s enjoying AC and pop success. But in 1976, their soft music and image had fallen out of favor with the public, and their chart performance was affected by it. Now, this song would become their 14th number one AC hit and is acknowledged to be Karen Carpenter's favorite song that they did.
1: Number one.
0: From July of 1976, the number one song, The Carpenters, I Need to Be in Love.

0: Karen and Richard Carpenter, I Need to Be in Love, number one on the Music Yearbook. And that wraps up this edition of the Music Yearbook for July of 1976. 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

0: That's the man born 34 years ago in London, Phil Collins, and One More Night. Former number one song now at number 13 on the weekly Top 40 Countdown. Well, we have a weekly Top 40 Challenge winner, like we do every single weekend at this time. Let's call her right now, and it's good old Teresa.
1: Hello.
0: Calling for Teresa Herrick, please.
1: This is she.
0: Teresa.
1: Yes.
0: Rick D's here. How are you?
1: I'm just fine. How are you?
0: Fine. A California lady.
1: You betcha.
0: You're from where?
1: Mentone.
0: Yes. One of the biggest cities in California.
1: You betcha. You blink and you miss it.
0: Yeah. Good weekend to you. You know, you're nice enough to send us a card on the weekly Top 40 Countdown.
1: Uh-huh.
0: And we have a... Are you ready for this prize? It is valued at over $2,500. It's a life cycle from Irvine.
1: You're kidding.
0: And we're going to have you refresh this a little bit.
1: Uh-huh.
0: Okay, we're going to speed this one up for you. Here we go. What song, artist and title is that, Teresa?
1: Maniac from Michael Zambello.
0: Yes! You won the life cycle.
1: Oh, great. I've never won anything in my life.
0: It's great to start out with a $2,500 prize from the weekly Top 40.
1: You betcha.
0: Whoa, way to go, Teresa.
1: Oh, I'm excited.
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1: You betcha.
0: Hey, Teresa, have a great weekend. Thank you for winning.
1: You too.
0: Me too. I didn't win anything.

0: These are the hugest hits in the entire USA, according to Radio and Records Magazine. And have you wondered where the group name Power Station came from? Well, John Taylor says that the project comes straight from the hearts of himself, Andy Taylor, Robert Palmer, and Tony Thompson. And the heart is the power station of the body.
1: Yes.
0: So therein lies the true meaning of their name, Power Station.
1: Yes.
0: Here they are, number 12, with Sound Like It Hot.

Oh yeah, some like it hot. Power Station up 2 to number 12 on the weekly top 40 countdown. And we're honing in on the top 10. That's right, first number 11 though. And two guys who conquered the hearts of the Chinese people on their recent visit there. Here's Wham and Everything She Wants.

0: Wham! And Everything She Wants, up 4 to number 11 on the weekly Top 40 Countdown. We're on our way to the top 10. Plus, we have a guy who won't name his baby. We have some advice from poor Abby coming up. Also, what is it, Candy? I'm running down some stuff here.
1: Mr. Deese, hi, Mr. Deese.
0: Yeah, what is it? I'm really busy with the top 10 hits and everything.
1: I know. I'm just like, you know, very depressed, very down, Mr. Deese, and I need to talk to someone. I mean, if you were any kind of a real man, you would sense my overwhelming need to relate to you on an interpersonal level.
0: All right, that's fine. I understand.
1: Time, okay?
0: What is troubling you, Candy?
1: I just had a nasty fight with a boss.
0: Again?
1: Yes.
0: What about?
1: Well, like, he asked me if I would commit adultery for $1 million, and I said, well, I think I might. And then he said, well, how about for $2? And I said, what do you think I am? And he said, we already know what you are. What we're haggling about is the prize.

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Well, the group Foreigner is going to be off to Ireland for a concert there in June, and it'll be their first trip ever to that country. It's a safe bet they'll be favoring the Irish with this tune, too. Here's Foreigner, and that was Yesterday, number 10.

Englishman, one American, and they're up two to number 10. They're Foreigner, and that was yesterday. That's right, we are cracking the top 10 right now. And at number 9, the group that stormed through the L.A. Forum last week, and everybody thought it was a great show. It's Chicago and Long

That's number 9 on the weekly top 40 countdown. Chicago slipping 2, and along comes a woman. At number 8, it is a song. If you listen to the words now, this song, One Night in Bangkok, is about playing chess. And listen carefully, see if you don't pick up on the lyrics. It's about a chess game. Here's Murray Head.

0: All right, Murray. That's one night in Bangkok. Murray Head up 3 to number 8 on the weekly top 40. You notice it was about chess. It's about a chess game. Okay, let's take time to take a peek at our weekly top 40 record book. Could you hand that to me, please?
1: All right, thank you.
0: The most obnoxious song ever to hit a jukebox is the B-side of a 1960s hit called They're Coming to Take Me Away, Ha Ha. Now, the B-side is called which is actually the A-side spelled backwards, if you hold it up to a mirror. And the song is reported to have completely cleared a restaurant of 40 patrons in 2 minutes flat back in the 60s. Actually, what it is they just took the A-side and played it backwards and put it on the record that way. Honest. Get a pen ready, because coming up, we do have the weekly top 40 challenge for a $2,500 exercise life cycle. We want you to win it, so get ready.
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0: Bill Wadhams of Animotion says they've run into some problems because of a certain phrase in their song, as quoting this now, "What do you want me to be to make you sleep with me?" And some radio stations weren't too keen on playing a song with lyrics like that, so they did have some problems. But in the long run, Wadhams and Animotion have won out. Here they are with Obsession at number 7.

and emotion and obsession. The LA band up 1 to number 7 on the weekly Top 40 Countdown. The number one song in all the land draws ever nearer. And we have for you right here Don Henley, and All She Wants to Do Is Dance.

0: picking up prisoners and putting them in that pen, and all she wants to do is dance. Don Henley up 3 to number 6 on the weekly top 40. Okay, we've been waiting for this, and if you've been listening any length of time, you have an added benefit, because right now, the weekly top 40 challenge, we're going to repeat the same one that we did for you earlier in the countdown, and this is good for a $2,500 life cycle made by the Life Cycle Corporation in Irvine, California. This is the ultimate in exercise equipment, and you can win one. Look, I'm going to show you a picture. Is this nice?
1: Good luck.
0: This is nice. This is the Life Cycle. And what we do is play a very familiar song and see if you can identify the artist and the title. But what we do right here is we speed it up. All right? Now listen very carefully as we speed up a song. Give us the artist and title. Here we go. All right. That's it. Now, who is that? Artist and title. Write your answer down on a postcard and send it to Rick D's Weekly Top 40 Challenge. 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It's the Weekly Top 40 Challenge, Box 196, Hollywood, California, 90078. 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
0: Well, Jim Kerr of the group Simple Minds and his lovely wife are now the proud parents of a lovely baby girl named... the truth is they haven't named the child yet. And they said they won't until she shows some signs of personality.
3: That's ridiculous.
0: But we said the kid has no name. Here is Jim with Simple Minds and Don't You Forget About Me, number 5.

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That's up 5 to number 5 on the weekly top 40 countdown. It's Simple Minds. And let's keep it up with number 4, Commodores and Night Shift.

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2: Did anybody want to remake an Outfield song? Anybody? Anybody? Oh, it's The Rescues to the Rescue.

Oh, yeah, this is getting old. Your Love there from The Rescues. Very frustrating, I must say, from September 2008. I like the outfield. I like the outfield a lot, and I don't think people should be messing with their song, especially a group as worthless as The Rescues. There we go. I've said my piece. Jason Faulkner. Yeah, that Jason Faulkner. You're wondering, why did I bring up Jason Faulkner? He was a member of Jellyfish. He was one of the guitarists in the band. He's swapped off duties with John Bryan for one of their albums there. Then he was with John Bryan in the group The Grays, and then he went solo and recorded two fine solo albums. I play the song Author Unknown on a pretty regular basis, along with his remake of Both Sides Now, which turns up as a B-side somewhere. What's he been doing? I heard he recorded a solo album and released it in, like, Japan, but that doesn't do me any good at all. Nope, instead, I do know for a fact that he worked on this fine album that I have here from Nick Acosta. How could this thing have come out and I didn't know about it? But it came out earlier in 2008, sometime around the summertime, and I guess they toured. But Jason Faulkner plays guitar on the Nick Acosta record all throughout the album and even co-wrote one of the songs. It's really quite good. So it's in the same kind of throwback 60s style that's in right now, the one that Amy Winehouse used and that everybody else sounds, you know, sounds like a throwback. But what I'll play you here, and I'm going to play this entire song because it's that good. This is the song that Jason Faulkner plays guitar on and co-wrote with Nick Acosta. This is Keep Wantin' More on Crap from the Past.

0: Nick Acosta, and got guitar contributions from the great Jason Faulkner, and co-written with Jason Faulkner. That's Keep Wanting More.
1: Now, David Bowie, you've heard of him. Chameleon, Thin White Duke, musical genius. This came out beginning of the year in January. This is David Bowie, and Where Are We Now? I'm cut from the past.

0: some people.
1: You get the idea. David Bowie from January 2013. And where are we now? Justin Timberlake released a song called Suit and Tie that certainly conjures up songs like Mercy, Mercy Me from Marvin Gaye. Here, give a little listen and tell me what you think. This is Justin Timberlake featuring Jay-Z and Suit and Tie on Crap from the

Aw, yeah. Justin Timberlake is smooth. I got, if you want to laugh your butt off, go to YouTube, type in Fallon Timberlake History of Rap. And that's it. That's all you need. That will keep you laughing for quite a while there. And so when he performed that live on Saturday Night Live, I actually caught that particular episode. And if you hear that done with a live drummer, that's Marvin Gaye right there. And apparently I was not the only one to think so, because there was a guy named R-Rod who did this nice little mashup. And it's called With Your Suit and Tie On. You will recognize it, no doubt. On Crap from the Past.

0: That's pretty great. R-Rod mashup is how it's billed, of Justin Timberlake and Marvin Gaye, with the vocals from Suit and Tie and the backing track from Let's Get It On. That's nice.
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2: Milk is a big problem for people in the supermarket. They're never quite sure if they have it, if they need it. They bury it way in the back in the supermarket. You got to find it. You got to hack your way through all the displays. Well, there it is. There's the milk. Do we have any milk? People are never really sure if they have milk. You think you have milk? We might have milk. I know there's a carton in there. I don't know how much is in it. Well, what should we do? Because you want to be sure. There's nothing worse than thinking you have milk and not having it. You know, you got the bowl set up, the cereal, the spoon, the napkin, the TV, the newspaper, everything's ready to go. You go to lift up the carton and it's too light. Ah! Oh no! Too light. Or sometimes you think you need milk. Hey, we better pick up some milk. Like many of you are thinking right now. You know, he's right. Maybe we should pick up some milk. So you'll pick up some milk on the way home. And then you'll discover you already had milk. And now you got way too much milk. That's no good either. Now it's a race against the clock with the expiration date. That freaky thing. Now you're eating giant punch bowls of cereal, 3 meals a day. You're washing your face with milk. Bringing cats in from all over the neighborhood. Hurry up and drink it! Come on, it's almost time! Get back over here. Yeah. How do they know that that is the definite exact day? You know, they don't say like it's in the vicinity, give or take, roughly. They brand it right into the side of the cart and then they... That's your goddamn day right there. Oh, don't screw with us. We know what day is the final day. And then it is so over. You ever have milk the day after the day? Scares the hell out of you, doesn't it? The spoon is trembling as it comes out of the bowl. It's after the day! I'm taking a big chance! I smelled it, you smell it, what is it supposed to smell like? It smelled like milk to me! I don't know how they're so definite, though. Maybe the cows tip them off when they're milking them. July 3rd.

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3: 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I am only the end result of those who programmed me.
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7: People always get mad about telemarketers. I don't understand why. Whenever I go home and we get a telemarketer during dinner or whatever, my dad will answer the phone and be like, God, telemarketer, trying to eat my corn, hangs up so mad, vein in his neck. Guys, listen to me. Telemarketers are a gift from the Lord. Do you understand? It's an opportunity for joy in your life. Listen to what I'm about to tell you. They can't hang up. Do you feel that? That's the feeling of your life getting better right now. If you don't swear or threaten them, it's their job to listen to whatever you have to say. What an opportunity! I do it all the time. This is a true story. I answered my phone. I saw on the caller ID that it was a telemarketer. I decided to have a little fun, cash some happy checks, live my life. I answered the phone. I went, hello? I can feel some of you wanting that to be funnier, but this is a true story. And remember, no one was even there with me. I was like, this is going to be great. Hello? It's like, hi, is Peter Holmes there? I'm like, this is she. I'm in the bathtub. Scrub-a-dub-dub. Scrub-a-dub-dub. I'm downstairs. Downstairs. Say whatever you want. I threw up in my mouth. Should I swallow it? Press one. Anything you want. Guy's like, well, I'm calling from Chase Bank. I'm like, ooh, money, money, money. Money, money, money. Did the money song for 10 minutes, not a real song. Then I said the word diarrhea 20 times in a row. Guys, I'm 33, the age of the Lord. I said diarrhea 20 times in a row. Never the same way twice. Just listening to him nose breathe on the other end, waiting for his turn to speak. Finally, I run out of wind. I can't say diarrhea any longer. And the guy gets a chance to talk, and he's like, well, Mrs. Holmes. The guy gets a chance to talk, and he's like, well,

0: 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Thank you, Granny. And now to the number one record in the world tonight.
1: Ding, ding, ding, ding, ding, ding. My baby's dead. Dude. She got hit by a train. Dude. Big old train. I'm gonna get that train.
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0: keep it coming live. I'm Freddie Colon. I just keep the classics coming your way Monday through Friday at noon. Oh, yeah, let's go back right now to 1979, a million seller, Michael Jackson, before he got sandblasted. He never looked that good. He wants to rock with you. Coming up, I got a classic from Kool & the Gang, but right now, let's do it. You and Hot 97.
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4: Food!
1: Or hilarious.
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1: I mean, last week was rough. Are you kidding? Last week I looked up my family tree, two dogs were using it. I mean, when I was a kid, it was different. I had it rough. When I was 2 years old, my parents got a dog, and I was jealous of the dog. So they got rid of me. My wife, I got no sex life. The dog keeps watching me in the bedroom, wants to learn how to beg. I told him to watch my wife and learn how to roll over and play dead. I tell you, I'm sorry I was a little late getting here tonight. You know, my dog, he started trouble again. I mean, I got a dog, he tries to run the whole house. Well, the other night, he started trouble. He went over the front door, he started to bark. I went over, I opened the front door. The dog didn't want to go out, he wanted me to leave. Well, my dog, too, she gives me trouble.
2: Your dog?
1: I got a female dog, you know. I tried to mate her, she wants 50 biscuits.
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3: We have a lot of people calling up and say, wow, Happy Hair, you sound like you're really high today. Well, I am, boy. I gotta tell you. Before I went on, I was really nervous because I don't do this but about once a year. And I have to admit, I sniffed a little Coke. But that didn't work. And then I sniffed some Pepsi and some 7-Up. That didn't work. So what you hear is a natural high there. This is Hair at exactly 8:51. The honorary chairman of the Walk for Mankind, Seals and Croft, the mighty KCBQ. Attention! Attention, everybody. We have Tony Evans in the South Bay area right now. Tony, how are you? Okay, baby. Just like we rehearsed it.
4: How you doing here? This is Tony Evans. We're down here. We've gone about 5 miles so far. Checkpoint number 3 in the South Bay route. And I want to say thanks to everybody so far walking in South Bay and say hello to all the other key jocks and all the other routes. Wish you the best of luck. I'm walking with about 40, 50 people, and two of those people are Russ and Paul, and they want to say hello right now. So scream it out, guys.
5: Hello.
4: All right, and that's just a taste of what's going on out here in the South Bay route. We got a long ways to go, and if any of you just ahead of us or just behind of us, you want to slow down or speed up and catch up with us, we'll take you on and have a nice big group.
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0: watermark?
1: A watermark.
0: Yeah.
1: You're close.
0: Okay.
1: Something to do with that.
0: Okay.
1: Something to do with what you would see on the bill. Okay?
0: Okay, thanks.
1: Try again.
0: How
1: about a one? What's your guess?
0: How about a picture of a loon?
1: You're close with the picture part, but no loon.
0: Okay.
1: Okay?
0: Thanks.
1: Try again. How about a one? What's your guess for me?
0: The size.
1: The size? No, that's not it.
0: Oh.
1: Might be different in size, but that's not what we're looking for.
0: Okay.
1: Okay? Yep. Try again. Okay, I got a hint for you. Something on the $2 bill looks a little bit out of place, okay? Think about this. Call me up and win. It's Semisonic while you ponder this over on Hot 101.
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1: 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Today's hottest mix. Need to know what the most unusual thing is about a Canadian $2 bill. It's something you would see on it. Has to do with the USA. What's your guess?
4: Is it a picture of the flag?
1: Of what flag?
4: The U.S. flag.
1: Who's this?
4: Jennifer.
1: Jennifer, where are you at today?
4: In my car, heading to Niles.
1: Heading to Niles. You going to work or you going home or what?
4: Going to school.
1: Going to school. Well, that's a little bit of irony for you because you just educated everyone else. You're right. You got it. Way to go. Exactly 100% correct. Was it my hint that helped you out or what?
4: Yeah.
1: Here's the actual official answer. The flag flying over a depiction of the Canadian Parliament building is an American flag. What do you think our flag is doing on this Canadian bill?
4: Maybe it pictures freedom.
1: Maybe. You never know. Tell the world what station gave you the hookup today.
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8: Hello, friends. I'm Dick Bartley. Welcome to another Solid Gold Scrapbook chapter. It's a countdown of all the great hits from today in 1964.

last thing I remember, Doc, I started to swerve. And then I saw the Jag slide into the curve. I know I'll never forget that horrible sight. I guess I found out for myself that everyone was right.

0: Chad and Dean, Dead Man's Curve in the Pop Music Almanac Solid Gold Scrapbook. On with the countdown, Dusty Springfield, born Mary Catherine O'Brien, is up next, and Dusty remembers her first hit, I Only Want to Be With You.
1: That was, I think, the first song that I heard as a solo artist to record. It was brought, amongst many other songs, to my recording manager's office, and it was as simple as just choosing it. I was always allowed almost total freedom in choice of material and working out the orchestrations. I mean, Johnny France was very good like that. He just gave me a very free hand. And out of that first batch came I Only Want to Be With You, and Stay a While, I think, was the second one. But I was going for then a very sort of doctored Phil Spector sound, that sort of big wall of sound, and that's what I wanted. I'd heard it over here, it drove me crazy, and no one was doing it in England, so I thought, let's go with that. It didn't sound like that as well.

Now that's rock and roll. Chuck Berry, Nadine, Honey, Is That You? Solid Gold Scrapbook remembers all the great hits of today in 1964. Here's one that opens like a Chuck Berry record, but it's not. It's Marvin Gaye. You Are a Wonderful One.

Blue Jeans and the Hippie Shake. Before that, You're a Wonderful One, Marvin Gaye. I'm Dick Bartley. Solid Gold Scrapbook is counting them down from today in 1964. We'll return in a moment.

0: The official title, the Shoop Shoop Song, or It's in His Kiss, Betty Everett, on Solid Gold Scrapbook as we're counting them down from today in 1964. Next up in the countdown, Frankie Valli and the Four Seasons. 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
1: Well, I've always been into unusual names, and at the time, they may not have. Right now, they may not be unusual names like Dawn or Sherry, but at the time, they were. There just weren't any girls around with those names at the time.
0: Well, there are lots of Dawns and Sherrys around now, perhaps as a result of your songs.
1: That may be so. That may be so, yeah. I've heard that from a few people. I've named my daughter Dawn. It was our favorite record at the time, and so forth, and that's really nice. It's a big kick. Pretty

my, yes, have mercy. Tommy Tucker, put on your high-heel sneakers. From today in 1964, I'm Dick Martley with the countdown in the Pop Music Almanac. Still to come, the Dave Clark 5, Terry Stafford, Temptations, Beatles, and more. Stay with me. Well, we're back with more of our countdown, and I know what you're thinking. You're counting down today in 1964, Dick, and haven't played any Beatles records yet? Well, what gives? Don't worry, your time is coming. All the Fab Four records are stuck up at the top. Here's the Dave Clark 5 and Glad All Over from today in 64. You say

Diane Renee in the Pop Music Almanac Solid Gold Scrapbook. I'm Dick Bartley, counting down all the top hits of today in 1964. Get ready for the onslaught of Beatlemania as we approach the top five. Right now, the Temptations.

first time in the top 10, the 10th in Temptations and the Way You Do the Things You Do from today in 1964. In the scrapbook, we're counting them down. Coming up, the Beatles, the Beatles, the Beatles, and the Beatles.

fun, fun, fun. Mike Love, Brian Wilson, and the Beach Boys in the scrapbook. Welcome to Fab Four Land. Solid Gold Scrapbook counts him down from today, 23 years ago, with the Beatles.

I hear the old Beatles tunes and I see movies in my head. How about you? I see them getting off the jet at Kennedy Airport. I see them bowing in unison on the Ed Sullivan Show. I hear the screaming. The Beatles, I want to hold your hand, twist and shout, and please, please me. We're counting down to number one from today in 1964. I'll be right back with a chart topper.

Did you figure it out during our commercial break? Which of the many Beatles hits of that time on the many, many different labels was the number one hit record? Time to end the suspense.

0: Another Lennon and McCartney original, The Beatles, She Loves You, number one today in 1964. That's it for Solid Gold Scrapbook, the Pop Music Almanac, written, produced, and engineered by Dick Bartley for the United Stations Radio Network.
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4: Okay, thanks a lot for calling.
5: Yeah.
4: Bye-bye. Good morning, you're on the air.
5: Okay, what I really wanted to talk about was the guy from Rookie's Honda who's shacking up with my wife.
4: You do, huh? What do you mean by that? Oh, I see. I see what you mean. I can't let you continue, no. I just hit the panic button. And I've been forced to take your silver throat off of my show. I really am sorry, you see. I can't do a thing about it. Now the panic button cut your water off, man. So glad I got a panic button. Ashton. Ashton Garner and Dyke at a Bob Alexander Show. Resurrection Shuffle, WCUE, how you doing? It's 8:44, Winnemaverick time, and I feel good. Thursday morning.
6: What can I say? That's Boz Scaggs from the latest album, Silk Degrees. Also, we had Flash Cadillac and the Continental Kids off an album called There's No Face Like Chrome and Standing on the Corner. That album was an album that was a victim of circumstances. It was an album that was both behind and ahead of its times. And if you can grasp the knowledge, acumen, and total fact of that statement, then you, my friend, are a resident of the present. Flash Cadillac and the Continental Kids. And in this corner, we had Southside Johnny and the Asbury Jukes from the debut, huh? I Don't Want to Go Home. You mean so much to me. A little helping hand there by Ronnie Spector. Kicked it off with George Harrison and What Is Life. Here on WMMS in Cleveland, Kid Leo making the final turn around home stretch. We got 5:30 on the dot. Denny Sanderson at 6.
7: Now in downtown Cleveland, we have 74 degrees and it's 71 in Akron and Canton. Denny Sanders, your host till 10 tonight. And like Southside Johnny and the Asbury Jukes say, it ain't the meat. That's Humble Pie doing the old Ray Charles tune, Hallelujah, I Just Love Her So. We're WMMS in Cleveland. Here's the Allman Brothers. That's Dr. Feelgood and Back in the Night here at MMS. We also heard the Allman Brothers live in Cincinnati doing old John Lee Hooker tune, Dimples. Humble Pie, Hallelujah, I Just Love Her So. And Southside Johnny and the Asbury Jukes did It Ain't the Meat, It's the Motion.
8: 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You want to have fun, right? 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
7: Also, the Michael Stanley Band, a bunch of musicians that all northeastern Ohioans can be justly proud of. They're natives all, and we heard a song from their new album, Ladies' Choice. They did One Good Reason. Steve Lushbaugh here, alias The Lush, on a beautiful Friday night like this. You're still one here on WMMS.

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3: 6:53. Dragging the line. Next hour, Cheapskate's Handbook. For all of you out there who want to be cheap, we have a handbook. It'll fill you in. Also later on, Steve Canale of Dallas. We'll be talking to him not only about the television series victory over Miami Vice, but

0: 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Details coming up on KRLA. I'm Jillian Harris with a live at 6:55 update. With the latest look at KRLA traffic, here's Rhonda Kramer.
1: On the 118 freeway westbound just east of Havenhurst.
2: Great films and videos from all over the world are showing continuously. There's live entertainment too. KRLA has more details. The KRLA weather scope on the way to another sunny day. Highs in the mid-70s. Currently 53 degrees in the valley, 54 in Orange County, and 57 at KRLA. It's 7:01. I'm Jillian Harris.
3: All oldies,

0: 1962 on all oldies all the time. KRLA, that's the Orlines, the Washington Wire Kids, we called them back then, the Wawa Tusi. 706 KRLA Big Time. I keep saying sunny day, but I'm looking out, and all I see is gray skies so far this morning. Expecting about a 75 high today and over 80 in the valleys. Well, let's see how you're doing on those freeways. Rhonda Kramer, traffic check time.
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4: 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Not yet. I'm still here. Oh, yes. I'm Dave the Rave, and welcome to a brand new edition of my Relics and Rarity Show. Those bigot 45s and the ones that fell through the cracks. We've got them all. Dave the Rave with all the records you crave.

Well, that may be a rusty 45 to kick off the Relics Rarity Show, because it's on the Rust record label. It's got me in a groove, that's for sure. Terry the Tomcats and a cool instrumental called Later. Of course, if you check your thermometer, you'll know why I'm playing this record by the choir.

Future Raspberry Wally Bryson. The band out of Cleveland, Ohio. A record that was number one for 5 weeks in a row on Wixie AM 1260. Yeah, beginning 421 of 67 through the May 19th survey there of that particular year, 1967. Is amazing. Number one 5 weeks in a row on that great AM rock station out of Cleveland, Wixie. Once again, the Choir. 45 originally on the Canadian American record label, and then later picked up on the Roulette record label. The Choir and a tune called It's Cold Outside. Yes, it may be winter outside.

Ross and the Supremes on the Mustang record label. Felice Taylor. It may be winter outside. No, it's definitely winter outside, but it's spring in my heart. And it's nice and warm here in the No Static Attic, that's for sure. Day of the Rave is heating up the airwaves, always great 45s. Of course, speaking of spring, don't forget it's Valentine's Day, and Valentine's Day weekend. Valentine's Day going for the whole week.

course, when you listen to the great music and those great memories, we all feel young. And it's not about how old you really are, it's how you feel. The Marvelettes, I love it. When you're young and in love on this Valentine's weekend, let's call on this guy and Cupid for some help. I want everybody to be in love.

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0: Mostly sunny right now. It's 101 in the Valley of the Chris people. K-R-I-Z. KRIZ, Shotgun is cooking, playing the hits for you. I'd love to hear from you. Give me a call. 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
1: Ed Sullivan's relationship with legendary soul and R&B singer Sam Cooke got off on the right foot, but didn't end up on the right path. Sam was performing his song live on the show and had spent a long time rehearsing. Unfortunately, filming had gone on overtime, so they had to put an end to it. Sam's performance was cut short, and naturally, this greatly upset him. He never appeared on the show again, and the two men never spoke again. Ed didn't feel that it was his fault and felt that Sam Cooke should not have been upset. Nevertheless, Ed publicly apologized for the incident. The recording of Sam on The Ed Sullivan Show is one of the few recordings on video of the singer.

Sam Cooke, ain't that good news to get the ZCOM Radio Hour underway. And wow, Sam Cooke, not good news for him when that came out in 1964. That was kind of a comeback record for him. He put that out 6 months after his son had died in a drowning accident. And then he was shot and killed in a motel incident in 1964 later that year. This is the ZCOM Radio Hour. I'm Bart Short. Thank you for being here. Got some good tunes lined up to play for you. And speaking of Sam Cooke, he discovered this group and got them going, the Valentinos, and this is the song covered by the Jay Giles Band, the original version of Looking for a Love.

ZCOM Radio, maybe from one of the best Jay Giles albums, at least in my opinion, Bloodshot. We have Make Up Your Mind and a song that the band would cover, but the original version from the Valentinos going all the way back to 1962. I'm Looking for Love. I'm Bart Shore. 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

0: just saying. People say that all the time. I'm just saying. I'm just saying. It's an annoying thing. I'm just saying. Yeah, there's just the two of us. And I didn't say it. And as you know what I'm saying, you know what I'm saying? Have I stopped you at any point along this conversation and said to you, I really am confused about what it is you're saying. Could you please reword it some other way so maybe I get the gist? Then there's the one, it goes without saying. You ever have people say that? That's annoying because the people that say that, those kind of people, they're not going without saying. They're gonna say. My only hope is that I get away, I go before they say anything. My mechanic has a great expression, more than fair. That's what, if I argue about a bill with him, he'll say, we charge a price we think is more than fair. What does that mean? He figured out what was fair and then charged me more. Yeah, we figured $75 was fair. We charge you $150. We're being twice as fair. I'm just saying.
1: 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Power 103, Savage Garden, I Want You. Trace Michael still at the Aero Mitsubishi used cars on 200 South Clagg. What's going on up there?
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2: 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Hey, man, 11 after 5, y'all rolling home from your job, man. Big R on the case right here. Getting down with James Brown, mama. Go on, James.
4: Hot pants.
2: Yeah, sir. All right, bring it home. Yeah. That's what they're doing now. Everybody rolling home. They're going to take it home, James.
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2: 27 after 5, rolling home. Sweet, sweet Randy Robbins. They never harm nobody on the radio. From Kim in Denver, 95. Here's Cat Stevens.
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2: Well, I stayed at his place last night, no kidding. It's 5:32 on Kim 95. Big R rolling you home on a Monday. Three Dog Night on the radio, song called Liar. That's Three Dog Night from Kim 95, Big R program. Rolling you home on a Monday, Mama. How y'all doing there? 25 away from 6. Sometime between 9 and 8 o'clock, I want y'all to get down.
7: Hey, listen, thanks for taking care of the baby while Madge and I go off to her aunt's.
8: Oh, it's perfectly all right. 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Oh, Gucci, Gucci, goo. 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
16: 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The Garrity Grade Show is on. Let's do it the right way. 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
1: You have sufficient data now to answer my questions.
2: My segments are complete. Ask your question.
1: Where is the wire on which the people of Earth are electronically transcribed?
2: 17 million Earthmen. All of them went onto the wire, and the wire went into you. They programmed you to think you were a human with a surgically attached computer for a hand. But you are a robot, Trent. You are the guardian of the human race.
3: Like the eternal man of Babylonian legend, like Gilgamesh, 1,000 plus 200 years stretches before Trent. Without love, without friendship, alone, neither man nor machine, waiting. Waiting for the day he will be called to free the humans who gave him mobility, movement, but not life.
4: The reason I'm so laid back is because in high school I smoked a lot of Ritalin. My problem is I was reincarnated without ever having been alive the first time. My nephew has HD-ADD. High definition attention deficit disorder. He can barely pay attention, but when he does, it's unbelievably clear. I saw an advertisement for some invisible fences. Thought that'll be perfect for my invisible dogs. I live in Massachusetts. I didn't shovel a driveway once this past winter since I bought the flamethrower. You know, the Earth is bipolar. So I've been emailing my answering machine, which has been sending faxes to my cellular subconscious, which has call waiting, so in case I'm thinking about something else, I can get back to myself later. It's out of control now, don't you think? My dog has a website. All it is naked cats.
5: 733 for Papa. 91 KISN. 737. Bridal Fair next weekend, March 8th and 9th. Meet new people. Kissing jocks all dooted up. Chuck Weber and I'm one ready to get down with you at the Bridal Fair. Olivia Newton John, have you never been to KISN 91? 741 for Papa J. Michael Stewart. This is Chuck. Metroplex weather, clouds and rain through tomorrow. Low tonight, 40 is 55 at KISN. It's Clearwater looking out my back door. All right. 91 KISN for Papa J. Michael Stewart. So Chuck at 745, Sammy John, Chevy Van. 91 KISN, it's all right in that Chevy Van. Anything goes. Sammy John's at 747, West 5th.
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5: 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Kiss at 91. Chuck Weber filling in from Papa J. I'm all suited up in my double-breasted blue shark skin.
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That's right. We're rocking and rolling on your radio or smartphone, computer, or smart device. However you're listening, whether live or via our online archives, welcome in. Good to have you back. Or maybe you're new to the program. Maybe it's your first time listening to 2 hours and four decades of rock and roll and pop and soul from the 50s, 60s, 70s, and 80s. You know, some people say don't dwell on the past. Well, we do. It's not such a bad thing when the music is this good. My name is Mark Nielsen. I'll give you some of the stories behind this music. And what do we call this seemingly jumbled mess on your radio? Why, it's

I remember when that song first came out, 1977, thinking, well, that sounds a lot like Rockin' Me, which was a hit the year earlier for Steve Miller Band. I had both of those albums, Jet Airliner from Book of Dreams, which was the follow-up to Fly Like an Eagle, which was a huge success. I had a lot of hits on that album. That came out, Fly Like an Eagle, in 1976. But Book of Dreams, I love Fly Like an Eagle. Book of Dreams, not as much, in my opinion. Maybe because it just sounded a little bit too much like Fly Like an Eagle, the album. As far as the single, if I'm not confusing you too much, the single, Jet Airliner, sounded a little bit like Rockin' Me. But looking back now, Jet Airliner, a pretty good song. You almost hear that one more on classic rock radio than Rockin' Me these days. Top 10, 1977 for Jet Airliner. Speaking of Jet Airliner, I've got some credits with the airlines that I need to use up before the end of March next year, 2022. These are credits for flights that were canceled due to COVID last year. They need to be used up on United Airlines and American Airlines by the end of March next year. So I've got a trip to plan for us. Got to figure out where we're going to go. But anyway, it was Wild Thing. That's what we heard to start the show off this week. The original version, as recorded by the Trogs, they were an English garage rock band, best known for that number one hit from the groovy year of 1966. They were introduced to the song by their manager, and they considered the song so weird, they said, well, we just got to record that one. Glad they did. And it's a rockin' good way to get us started this week on Let the Good Times Roll. Well, let's go to the land down under for this next song that you've probably not heard. The band is Eurogliders, native to Australia. The song is Heaven. It's number 2 in Australia in 84. Here in the States, number 65.

The Jive Bombers, American R&B from New York City and from 1957. Bad Boy, the name of that one. And that's how we do things around here on Let the Good Times Roll. Four songs, four decades. We heard, respectively, the 70s, the 60s, the 80s, and the 50s on that set of four songs. Sometimes it'll be songs from the decade that you know. Sometimes it'll be songs you've probably not heard before. And then there are what I call the Oh Yeah songs, which are the most fun. Songs you used to know, but kind of forgot about. They don't get played on the radio too often. So when you hear them, you're like, oh yeah, I forgot about that song. Totally forgot about that. And it's good to hear them again. That's what we strive for here on the program. Well, for me, this is an Oh Yeah track from 1972 that you just don't hear on the radio anymore. It was top 10 for Cher, her follow-up to Gypsies, Tramps, and Thieves. Here's The Way of Love. When you

Rock me, baby. Like my back ain't got no bones, he says. That's Lou Johnson from the late 60s. We're getting conflicting information as to an exact year for that one, 68 or 69. But you knew when he started singing Sock It To Me, Baby, in that one, that it was from the late 60s. Remember when Richard Nixon went on Laugh-In and said, Sock It To Me? Well, that happened in 1968, so let's call that one from 1968, some rarefied soul from Lou Johnson. Rock Me Baby from his album Sweet Southern Soul, recorded down there at Muscle Shoals in Alabama. Well, I know you know this one. Maybe a little bit too well from all the wedding receptions and parties that you go to. But I keep a list of every song I've ever played on this show, and this song's not on it. So let's play Celebrate. After all, it is the summertime. And we're able to do more than we did last summer. Here's Kool & the Gang, number one from 1980.

0: The Regents. They were a doo-wop group from New York City. It was a smaller world back then, you get the feeling. In the 50s, you had a much better chance of getting a record contract. Certainly if you lived in New York City. That's why a lot of these groups are from New York City in the 1950s. And Barbara Ann recorded in 1958 by the Regents, not released as a single until 1961. Not sure why they sat on it for 3 years, but when it was released in 61, it was top 20. And you probably know the version by the Beach Boys a little bit better. That was in 1965. The Beach Boys took Barbara Ann to number 2, kept out of the number 1 spot by We Can Work It Out by the Beatles and My Love by Petula Clark, which snuck in there into the number 1 spot just ahead of Barbara Ann by the Beach Boys. Well, we're just spinning records and talking about them here on Let the Good Times Roll. That's what we do each week. Twice on CPL Radio during the week. Saturday nights at 7 and Tuesday nights at 6 p.m. Central Standard Time. Although, it was a couple weeks ago we weren't on Tuesday nights. I think the station manager was out of town, so he was not able to run the show. Kind of out of my hands when that happens, but we're here most weeks on Tuesday nights and just about every Saturday night to rock and roll your weekend. 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
1: Hey, everybody, let's have fun. You only live but once, and when you're dead, you're done. You better let the good time roll, baby. Let's get it on, mama.

Hey, we're back. Having too much fun to leave after just half an hour. It is Let the Good Times Roll. Thank you so much for tuning in. My name is Mark Nielsen. This next song comes with its own urban legend, one that I bought into as a youngster. I remember being in a friend's house and she was telling me that there's a scream during the instrumental break in the middle of the song, and it was somebody being murdered that was accidentally captured during the recording of this song. It's not true. It's just one of the band members trying to reach a high note. But this was quite a persistent legend throughout the country, and the band took a vow of silence on the issue because you sell more records that way. Here's the Ohio Players, Love Roller Coaster, number one, 1970.

Richard Marx, a really slow one from 1988, but it reached number one in that year. And that was on my playlist for prior shows, but I kept pushing it off. Not crazy about that one. But since it reached number one, well, maybe somebody out there likes it. Hold On to the Nights. Richard Marx, born in Chicago. His father was a jazz musician and owned his own jingle company, recording commercials for advertisers. And Richard actually got his start singing some of those jingles for his father's company. A tape of some of Richard's songs ended up in the hands of Lionel Richie, who thought that Richard had talent. And he told the teen, "I can't promise you anything, but you should come to L.A." So Richard did. And that's how the kid from Chicago became a big recording artist out in L.A. I Can't Take It. There's our song again. The Chantels, 1958.

You didn't have to be so nice. I would have liked you anyway. Yeah, some people, they don't have to be nice. They get by on their looks. We're going to like them anyway. But some of us, it helps to have a good personality. We can't get by on our looks. And those people that do get by on their looks usually aren't on the radio. They're on television. So you're left with nice people like me on the radio. Love and Spoonful, 1966, top 10. David Bowie playing guitar right here. First hit since 1969 not to feature Mick Ronson on guitar. Bowie's guitar playing owing much in style to Keith Richards of the Stones, as it does to Mick Ronson. Here's Rebel Rebel. Not about Barney, but from Diamond Dogs, 1974.

Don't watch that. Watch this. This is the heavy, heavy monster sound. The nuttiest sound around. So if you're coming off the street and you're beginning to feel the heat, well, listen, Buster, you better start to move your feet to the rockin'est, rock-steady beat of madness. One.

Madness, the name of the band from Great Britain, and that song from early 1980. You might remember their big hit. It would come a few years later in 83. Our house in the middle of a street. In the middle of our street or in the middle of the street? But anyway, Our House was their biggest hit. But we heard their debut record, their debut album. Song called One Step Beyond, really just a fun instrumental. Cover of a song written by Jamaican ska artist by the name of Prince Buster. His version also an instrumental, but the Madness version a little bit more distinctive for its long talking intro by band member Chaz Smith. Well, 1 year before Rock Around the Clock, this one was a big hit for Sammy Davis Jr. Hey There, Top 20, 54.

0: Well, do you know who that was? You may not know the song, but if you're a certain age, you know who the artist is. And don't look at your phone. I know if you're listening live on CPL Radio, you can look down and see who the artist was and the name of the song. But if you decline to do that and you're still curious, the name of that artist, Annette Funicello, one of the original stars of the Mickey Mouse Club TV show back in the early days of television. Annette was one of the most popular Mouseketeers, as they called the cast members of that show, receiving over 6,000 letters a month at one time. She was discovered by Walt Disney himself while she was performing at a dance recital in Burbank, California, having taken dance and music lessons as a child to overcome her shyness. And in the 60s, she and Frankie Avalon would popularize the beach party genre of movies. But that would be later in the 60s. We heard her from 1960 with a song that was written by the Sherman Brothers, the same guys that wrote the music to Mary Poppins. Annette Funicello would have two songs in the top 10. But the one I played wasn't one of those. It did peak at number 11, however, in 1960. Pineapple Princess, the name of the song, by Annette Funicello. Some of the movies she was in after leaving the Mickey Mouse Club TV show was The Shaggy Dog, that was Disney in 1959. Babes in Toyland, also Disney, 1961. 1965, she made a movie called The Monkey's Uncle. Maybe some of you remember that one. And some of the beach movies that she was in during the 60s included Beach Party, Muscle Beach Party, Pajama Party, Beach Blanket Bingo, How to Stuff a Wild Bikini, and Dr. Goldfoot and the Bikini Machine, among others. Not a lot of depth to those movies, but I do remember they're a lot of fun. I remember watching them on TV back in the 80s, during the early days of cable TV. Well, it is Let the Good Times Roll, remembering and reminiscing for a couple hours each weekend before we return you back to present day. Let's take a break here, because I probably should. And then it's hour number two of the program right here on CPL Radio, a service of the Cedarburg Public Library, broadcasting from Cedarburg, Wisconsin, with this show and a whole lot more throughout the broadcast week. Back in 2 minutes with hour number two. Stay tuned. 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
4: Well, you just heard the top 10 songs of 1970, and I hope you're happy with the turnout, man. It's 6:51 Cash Call Time with Jerry Vincent. Out of the top 30 for 1970, this song was rated number 30. 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
6: Hey, glad to have you with us. Stick around. We're going to be traveling on a journey through the best hits ever on Rock, Roll, and Remember. And this week, we're going to do something kind of special. Instead of looking at one artist or group, we're going to focus on several acts that made an impact on rock and roll. These were the female recording groups who really fleshed out the rock scene over the years. Acts like the Ronettes and the Crystals, Martha and the Vandellas, and of course the Supremes. And we'll begin our look at those rock and roll women in a couple of minutes or so. But right now, we'll open up the show with a little trip to the Rock, Roll, and Remember Zoo. That is, we're going to hear from some bands that named themselves after animals. And we'll start off the whole thing with an L.A. group, the Turtles.

0: They played it strictly for fun. Those were the Turtles with You, Baby. Now, one of the premier bird groups was formed back in 1952 in Chicago by Zeke and Jake Carey, and these guys had to get their act together and sound real good in a big hurry. This is how Jake Carey of the Flamingos once explained it to me.
1: We were able to learn a lot by playing with some of the Chicago greats, and those guys didn't tolerate, you know, bad singing, and they would get on your case, man, if you was messing up, you know. And they would let you know, they would set us straight, and that kept us in check, and with it forced us, so more or less we wanted to sing right anyway, but that helped us all an awful lot to be a better group.

Definitely a record to slow dance to with all the lights out. That was I Only Have Eyes for You by the Flamingos, one of the groups that named themselves after a type of bird. Now, there have been a lot of them in rock and roll history, like the Crows and the Falcons and the Orioles and this next band. They named themselves after a bird that really soars high in the sky, a bird that also holds a very special place to the Hopi Nation. These are the Eagles.

Those are the Eagles with a cut from their self-titled album. That was Take It Easy. And we've got a lot more great music on the way for you. We'll be talking with Michael Jackson and Michelle Phillips of the Mamas and the Papas. We'll spotlight Little Anthony and the Imperials and highlight Junior Walker and the All-Stars. And take you along as we relive our profile of the year 1964. And we'll start up our special artist profile of the girl groups of rock and roll right after this. And this is Dick Clark with our special artist profile of not one group, but a lot of acts. Now, this week we're going to take a close look at some of the female recording groups that help set the standard for today's females in rock and roll. These young women really broke ground in their field, groups like the Chantels and this female group, which was produced by a very young visionary named Phil Spector. These fine singers brought the sound of the city to their music, and they were certainly one of the best of the so-called girl groups of rock and roll, the Ronettes.

0: They were no shrinking violets. You just heard Baby, I Love You by the Ronettes, who were produced by Phil Spector. As a matter of fact, the lead singer of the group, Ronnie Bennett, ended up getting married to Phil, but from what Ronnie told me, it was not what you would call a match made in heaven.
1: I love the business so much, and that was my first love, and Phil's first love was producing, mine was singing. I thought we'd make a hell of a team, which we did at the beginning, but I guess due to that I didn't record or didn't do what I was wanted to do, it sort of damaged the marriage as well, because I couldn't do that, what happened to that other thing, you know, that I missed so much.

Phil Spector's Wall of Sound, giving punch to that hit by the Ronettes, a great record, Be My Baby. All right, a little bit later on in the hour, we'll hear the first number one hit for the Motown Corporation, which, incidentally, was cut by a female group. But right now, we're going to play you some songs that were used as television commercials, or the basis thereof. You know, advertisers love to use rock and roll to sell their products because they know that's a real good way to get a baby boomer's attention. Here's a real good example. It's a song that was originally done by the Beach Boys that ended up in a television commercial for a shampoo, I guess. The advertisers thought that every woman wanted to be a California girl.

Great record by the Beach Boys that was later used to sell a shampoo. That was California Girls. You know, the kind of product that a song might be used to sell doesn't always make a lot of sense in terms of the song, but advertisers will try anything sometimes. Would you believe that the song Calendar Girl was used in a cat food commercial? Well, it was, and it is a great song by Neil Sedaka.

0: A cat food commercial used that song as its musical background. That was Neil Sedaka with Calendar Girl. Now, let's wind back the clock now till we're in April of 1964, when about 85% of Cleveland's Negro students take a day off from school protesting what they see as that city's segregation. Also in April of 1964, a House subcommittee releases a transcript of testimony by the head of the FBI, J. Edgar Hoover, in which he says that, and this is a quote, "Communist influence does exist in the Negro movement." It's a quote by the head of the FBI, J. Edgar Hoover. And a statement by one of the country's top law enforcement officials is released in April of 1964, which is a time we'll relive more of a little bit later on in the hour. Coming up next, we scrounge through your record collection here on Rock, Roll, and Remember.
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0: Dick Clark back with you, and right now let me ask you a question. You know your record collection, the one you have at home, does it have the very first record you ever heard on the radio? Do you by any chance remember what that song was? Well, a lot of Rock, Roll, and Remember listeners do, and this is what they told us when we asked them to tell us the name of the very first record they ever heard on the radio.
2: 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I'm from Long Beach, California. My first record that I can really remember that I really enjoyed was Hey Jude by the Beatles.
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4: 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I'm from North Carolina. My Girl, Temptations.

0: that is soulful. You just heard the Temptations with their all-time classic, My Girl. Now, we've sent our Rock, Roll, and Remember microphone out to the street to ask some listeners to name the first record they ever heard on the radio, and this is what we found out.
1: My name is Richard Warwick. I'm from Kansas City. Probably the White Album, Beatles.
2: Okay, my name is Marie Jacobson. I'm from Miami, Florida. And the first song that I think I can ever remember hearing on radio is the Atchison, Topeka and the Santa Fe.
3: I'm Charlie Belcher from North Carolina. The first record I remember ever hearing is probably something by the Bee Gees.

Good record. Those are the Bee Gees with How Can You Mend a Broken Heart? All right, we'll be back in just a minute to hear a group that was given a record contract even though they technically blew their chance to get one. And we'll clear it all up for you when we return with more of the best music one more time, right here on Rock, Roll, and Remember.

0: Dick Clark here to pick up our look at some of the female recording acts who really helped to make rock and roll history. Now, all of these groups had different approaches to their music, but a lot of them were, well, they were alike in other ways. For instance, most of the acts were put together in school, and a lot of them used to enter local talent shows. One of the groups I'm thinking about entered a talent show where the first three winners got an audition for Motown Records, but they didn't win, they didn't place, they didn't show. But even so, they did end up having the first number one record for Motown Records. And this is the story of what led up to their being signed at Hitsville, even though they seemingly lost their chance of doing just that thing. This is Gladys Horton of the Marvelettes.
1: To my surprise, one of the teachers at the high school, Mrs. Sharpley, had, you know, been at the talent show like all the other teachers and stuff. And she told me, she said, Gladys, you know, she said, I thought you all were so good and you sound good and everything. She said, I'm going to ask the principal if he'll let you go down to Motown during the auditions with the other three groups that had won, because that was the prize, that whoever won would get a free audition at Motown.
0: Well, they got signed and they recorded the song that became the first number one hit for Motown Records, from the Marvelettes.

Those were the Marvelettes with a hit that helped put Motown Records on the map, Please, Mr. Postman. All right, in the next hour of the show, we'll hear from another Motown act that sang with real passion, real grit. But right now, we're going to shift our focus from the Motor City to the Big Apple for some street corner stuff that ought to sound real good about now. This is Johnny Maestro and the Crests.

Johnny Maestro reaching way up there on 16 Candles by the Cress, who were from, was it Queens, I think? No, Manhattan. That's it. They came together in a Manhattan junior high school. Yeah, it's all coming back to me now. These things get a little hazy every now and again. They were in a Manhattan junior high school, and the group coming up next were from Northern England, and they got their act together after moving to London. These are the Fortunes.

It's a strong production on that hit. That was Here Comes That Rainy Day Feeling Again by the Fortunes, who were from England, as I said a couple of minutes ago. Now let's cross back over the pond, as they say, and head out to the West Coast to hear from a band that started out in the folk rock thing and went on to more broad-based rock and roll. These are the Grassroots.

0: good rock and roll from the grassroots, I'd wait a million years. All right, we'll be back in just a minute to hear a huge hit by a man who sounded an awful lot like Elvis Presley, and this record's a real good one, and we'll have it for you when we turn back the clock to April of 1964, right here on Rock, Roll, and Remember.
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2: 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I know most of them listen to us most of the day. 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
3: People in the black community, myself, often worry that we might be a victim of police brutality. So, as a public service, the Chris Rock Show proudly presents this educational video. Have you ever been face to face with a police officer and wondered, is he about to kick my ass? Well, wonder no more. If you follow these easy tips, you'll be fine. First, obey the law. Laws were made for a reason. Think of them as hints. You heard people say, man, I wouldn't do that shit if I was you. Well, here's some of that shit. Carjacking, armed robbery, arson, selling drugs, buying drugs, stabbing, shooting. You know, you probably won't get your ass kicked if you just use common sense. If you jump a subway turnstile, you might just get off with a warning from the police. But if you jump a turnstile carrying a loaded gun and smoking a joint, then maybe you need your ass kicked. We all know what happened to Rodney King. But Rodney wouldn't have gotten his ass kicked if he had just followed this simple tip. When you see flashing police lights in your mirror, stop immediately. Everybody knows, if the police have to come and get you, they're bringing an ass kicking with them.
4: But the police coming straight from the underground.
3: Here's a no-brainer. If you're listening to loud rap music, turn that shit off. Blast and fuck the police while you're getting pulled over by the police is just ignorant. When an officer approaches your car, be polite.
5: Is there a problem, officer?
3: And stay in your car with your hands on the wheel.
6: What the fuck do you want, motherfucker?
3: Unless you want your ass kicked. Want to give a friend a ride? Not so fast. Your friend might be crazy. Now, before you let your friend in your car, ask them these questions. Do you have a gun? Do you have drugs? Do you have any warrants? And in case you do get pulled over by the cops,
7: license and registration, please.
3: Remind your friend to do this one thing. Shut the fuck up.
6: Man, don't give him shit. What the fuck do you want?
3: If you have to give a friend a ride, get a white friend. A white friend can be the difference between a ticket and a bullet in the ass. Here's a tip you should never forget. If your woman is mad at you, leave her at home. Because a mad woman will say anything.
8: He got weed! He got weed!
3: If your woman is mad at you, there's nothing she'd like to see more than you getting your ass kicked.
8: That's right! Kicking his fucking ass! Take a shot, take a shot, take a weed! He got weed! He got weed!
3: Now let's review. Obey the law. Use common sense. Stop immediately. Turn that shit off. Be polite. Shut the fuck up. Get a white friend. And last but not least, don't ride with a mad woman. If you follow these simple pointers, you probably won't get your ass kicked by the police.
9: I've got some. You're one of them ladies that gets home from work right every day, and man, you gotta cook for yourself and all that, and maybe a few kids laying around. You just ain't got the time to do both, right, Ruby?
10: Boy, you got it right.
9: 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For those kitchen quickies, Ruby. That's right, baby. Q for listening, Ruby. 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

0: 2 minutes before 7 here at the Big 8 with the Grease Man. I guess I'm a little low-key. I guess I'm a little hung doggy. Well, it's my own fault. I spent too much time this weekend at the disco! Through the door in my skin-tight satin pants with my shirt over the waist revealing copious amounts of chest hair and numerous dangling medallions. It was there that I saw an Oriental girl. I walked up to her. I said, "Hey, darling, is it true that it's sideways?" She said, "Oh, no, not sideways, honorable white man, not sideways." I said, "Okay, suit yourself." But later on, I saw her go up to the top flight and slide down the banister, and I heard a noise that sounded like this. Oh my God. Michael Jackson! No! No! Don't pick up the soap!
1: Right now, 73 at Jacksonville's Big Ape.
0: Oh no! Oh no! Double whammy. Not only did I start it on the wrong speed, I got it on the wrong side of the record. I am nothing, I am poop, I am doo-doo. I am nothing, I am poop, I am poo-poo. Let me flatulate myself. I deserve it. This is difficult to do, but because I am that kind of guy, I'll do it. Ah, God! Okay, back to the hit.
1: Hey, buddy, put your lips in that thing.
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0: Rose, black gold, Texas tea. Well, the first thing you know, old Jed's a millionaire. The kinfolk said, Jed, move away from there. Said, California is the place you ought to be. So they loaded up the truck and they moved to Beverly Hills, that is, swimming pools, movie stars.
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1: You know, it wasn't so long ago that you couldn't just lay on your couch and download your favorite new album directly to your iPad. To get music, you actually had to go outside. You had to travel several miles, and you got a physical copy of it at one of those places we called a record store. Instead of illegally downloading your favorite song or typing it into YouTube, you had to walk around a store with your feet, and you bought a cassette, a CD, or a record. And I know that sounds crazy. It could take a while too, especially if you didn't know exactly what genre your favorite band was in. Was Metallica rock, hard rock, or metal? Was Elton John pop or rock or both? The Beatles, were they in alphabetical order under the T for the or B for Beatles? And I know you probably never heard of those artists, and that's too bad. If the albums you wanted to buy were out of stock, you had to ask that creepy music nerd when the next shipment was coming in. And if he wasn't too stoned to answer, he probably gave you the wrong answer anyways. We used to wander the aisles buying music based on a cool album cover or an obscure band name. What the heck was a Def Leppard? But we bought it anyways. Now record stores have gone the way of active MySpace users. There's barely any left. You can't just walk to a strip mall with your friends and try to find the most obscure record for your collection. You know, we used to put in a cassette and record our favorite songs off the radio. And we hated when DJs like me talked over the intros and they ruined our recordings. Believe it or not, we used to wait outside these record stores for hours to get a midnight release. And we would buy that entire album just to hear one song. But it was our favorite song. And somehow this generation has decided that it was just easier to never leave the house, to never look away from a screen. And it is definitely easier, but it's not better. Total Chaos Radio.
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1: Somewhere in New Jersey, there's this guy named Dave who has this giant 60s record collection and this pirate radio station in his attic with a transmitter he built from the Allied catalog. 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

0: 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Where are you going to go? Well, I know. Only one place to discover those records that fell through the cracks. That's right here. 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

Massive, just got to dig that record there. The Perfections on the Drumhead record label. Smokey Robinson wrote the song. Of course, it was a hit for the Temptations. Yes, the Temptations had a hit with that song called Since I Lost My Baby. And speaking of the Temptations, here on Relics and Rarities, one of my favorites out of the Motown vaults. Yes, indeed. You're my everything. Day the Rave broadcasting from the No Static Act.

0: don't turn on the webcam. I don't want you to see Dave the Rave's trying to sing off his head to that particular song. Temptations, you're my everything.
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0: pretty haunting rendition of the Jagger Richard tune, Painted Black. That's something that we found in the 60s, covering Jagger Richards, of course, with the Rolling Stones.
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2: I reference McDonald's a lot because I go to McDonald's. I love the silence that follows that statement. Like I just admitted to support dog fighting or something. How could you? McDonald's. It's fun telling people you go to McDonald's. They always give you that look like, oh, I didn't know I was better than you. No one admits to going to McDonald's. You ever been to McDonald's and you see a friend for a second, you're like, oh, crap. Eventually you're like, hey, what's going on? And they're just like, I'm just here for the 99 cent ATM. What are you doing here, Jim? I'm just meeting a hooker. Certainly not eating here, that's for sure. Yeah, he should be here by now.
3: I was driving my car around, decided to hook my brake lights up to my gas pedal. Just to confuse the people behind me. I hit the gas and the brake lights go on. They stop and I'm gone. They say, what is he driving? A friend of mine has a car phone. He has an answering machine on his car phone. The message is, hi, I'm home right now. So I can't come to the phone. But if you leave your name and number, I'll call you when I'm out.

0: What a nice night for an evening, huh? 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She looked at me like I was crazy. We were on the same bus together for 7 years. I asked her if she lived in the area. Went over to pick her up at her house. Her father said, I want her home by 8:15. I said, middle of August? That's cool.
1: I'm going back. I'm going to get on a plane. I love flying on planes. It's a lot of fun. They always give you that little show, the seat belts, the oxygen masks. And then I point out to you at this very vague point, the emergency exits.

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1: No shit on it. Your mama. Take a big one.
2: Okay, guys. Take five. Hi. Welcome to the WAMCO New York School of Insults. You know, nothing's more embarrassing than to be going down the street and be verbally accosted by a perfect stranger. And how about those silent gestures? If you're one of those who can't think of a quick and witty comeback, well, we'll teach you right here at the WAMCO New York School of Insults. In a matter of days, you'll know 69,000 classic and destructive insults for any situation you might encounter. Just like these students here. Okay, class, situation. Somebody says he's gonna butt in line in front of you. Harris.
3: Eat my shorts.
2: Good. Willis.
4: Yes, sir.
2: What are you gonna say, Warhead?
4: Kiss off, dirt ball.
2: Very good. Just like these students here, you'll carry and reap chaos. It's taken our instructors years to become black lips, masters in this age-old art form. But they can, in a matter of short time, push and insult you into new heights in back-talking sass. They'll also teach you the much-necessary Sunday punches and body checks that go along with it. We figure after you learn how to enrage someone, it might be a good idea to know how to defend yourself. We do it all. We teach you to verbally degrade someone and then, if necessary, actually break their face. Don't take that credit anymore. Sign up today. The WAMCO New York School of Insults, accredited by Don Rickles and the Chinese Red Guard. Okay, time to get back to work. Now, class.
1: Yeah, what you want?
2: 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Earwax, you scrunch buckets.
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0: just winged me. How about visit Q107? Uncle Johnny, got a winner on the phone. Let's go get her. Hi, Q107, what's your name?
1: Hi, Liz Canelli.
0: Liz, where are you from?
1: From Arlington.
0: Oh, tell everybody in Arlington you just got yourself $107 in Q cash.
1: Yay!
0: Yeah.
1: Don't believe it.
0: There you go, a little extra cash for you.
1: Yeah, thanks a lot.
0: Just because you heard those touch tones, not bad.
1: Yeah, not bad at all.
0: All right, listen for the touch tones. They're coming up again next hour from the Most Music Q107.
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0: Uncle Johnny with a top 10 of 10 on Q107. Who would have thunk it? Who would have thunk it? After 25 years, they're still going strong. The Beach Boys in our top 10 of 10 tonight. This is song number 3, Kokomo, on Q107. The Most Music Q107, just talking to Lisa. She's driving around in a limousine tonight on her 21st birthday. Huh. On my birthday, I got a bunch of clown waiters singing happy birthday to me at Farrell's. She gets a limo. I don't know what the deal is there. Here's song number 2, Bad Medicine.
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2: 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Love this record. Spinners, I'll be there. I'll be around.
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2: 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Steve West on a Wednesday morning with some old-fashioned love songs. 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Flying Machine from 67.
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0: Saturday night, October 19th, the Falls High senior class presents live, on stage, in person, Flood. Flood will perform for the first of a series of senior class dances to be held at Falls High School. Tickets are on sale for only $1 at the door the night of the dance. 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You gotta be there.
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5: We're reeling in the years, doing a little time tripping from an 80s point of view. In Hollywood, I'm George Taylor Morris. Well, you know, the record business can be a pretty hard place to make a living. Ask any of the thousands of bands who put a lot into it and didn't get much in return. From what Warren Entner of the Grassroots tells us, things were also tough for some of the 60s groups trying to break into the business, and getting the deal was only half the battle. For example, the name Grassroots was given to the band by the president of their first record company, Dunhill Records. And then, after the band waited around a few months to make an album, the same guy decided that their first hit should be a tune that he brought back from Italy.
6: The president of the label came back from a European trip, and he says, I've got the record that you should do. And we're going, they gave us our name, now he's got this record, right? We go in and listen to it, and it's in Italian. We're going, oh, great, what is this thing? Anyways, we rewrote a bridge ourselves. We did a translation, sort of basically taking the gist of the song, and it was Let's Live for Today. We went in the studio on a Monday. We finished the record on a Tuesday, meeting mixing it, the whole thing, and the B-side, and it was on KHJ radio on Friday, which was the record top 40 station in the country at that time. And I'm going, you record on a Monday, it's on the radio by a Friday, they're saying it's a hit on Monday. This is, what a dream, this is the easiest thing I've ever seen in my life.

I got a feeling. On the anniversary that the Let It Be film was premiered at the London Palladium in 1970, Steve Miller reeling in the years before the Beatles with My Dark Hour, which featured Paul McCartney on bass and background vocals. The Grassroots started us off with Let's Live for Today, and the Electric Prunes scattered some psychedelia around the airwaves in the summer of 67 with Get Me to the World on Time. I don't think they ever made it. When we come back, a wedding song of sorts from Derek and the Dominoes and some vintage Bob Dylan as we continue reeling in the years on the Global Satellite Network. Coast to coast via satellite from Hollywood, I'm George Taylor Morris, and we're reeling in the years. Here's an example of really keeping it among close friends. Eric Clapton married Patti Boyd Harrison this week in 1979. George Harrison was among the guests, of course, because he and Eric are tight buddies. Paul and Ringo were along for that party, too, and before the night was over, the three ex-Beatles made it quite the event by doing an impromptu jam. Of course, I suppose what was on Eric's mind was his new bride, George's ex, about whom Eric, years earlier, had written this classic.

0: Vintage Dylan from Nashville Skyline and Layla from Derek and the Dominoes with some sparkling guest guitar work from Duane Allman. There's another piece of pop trivia to pass along about somebody else in that band, the late Carl Radel. Long before he played with Clapton, Radel earned his living, believe it or not, playing bass for Gary Lewis and the Playboys. Coming up next, it's our Reelin' in the Years salute to the Kinks, the early years, as we continue on the Global Satellite Network. I'm George Taylor Morris, and this is the part of the show where we take a few minutes to recognize some of the special events and people who made contributions to the 60s generation, particularly bands that provided new directions for lifestyle and music. This week, on their 25th anniversary, Reelin' in the Years salutes the Kinks, the early years. Now, unlike some other artists, Ray Davies really doesn't mind reviewing his past because it relates so directly to his present. He's always been at the forefront of his craft. From inventing those early power chord combinations that paved the way for the metal bands of the 70s and 80s, to being a spokesman for the British underclass, to being one of the first rockers to explore theatrical concept albums. In the beginning, however, the Kinks were just a straight-ahead British rock and roll band. Ray Davies first joined his brother Dave's band, the Ravens, in 1962. And with bass player Peter Quaife and drummer Mick Avery, turned that foursome into one of the driving forces of the British invasion. For a historical perspective on how the band developed, Ray gave us some comments to go along with a montage of early Kinks hits. And it begins with a story about how the band really got their rather odd name, as Reelin' in the Years salutes the Kinks, the early years.
1: Mick and I were sort of standing around in a pub, and we were putting our first record out, and nobody could think of a name. And somebody said, "You guys are so weird. You look like you're Kinks." And it was as simple as that. It was some drunk in a pub. So whoever that drunk is, you know, thank you. It's not the name I've been happy with. And probably it's associated with at the time. It was like kinky boots and leather and all that. Very strange. I think it's very strange.

the song that really, as a record as well, and as a track that really sticks with me and haunts me, and I think I'm really proud of making, is All Day and All of the Night. It's just a great record.

Tired of Waiting was written on... The words were written on a train as I was going to the studio to do it. The idea of Tired of Waiting had been around for a long, long time. I think I even wrote it before I wrote You Really Got.

0: Well, the thing that fascinated me about Hollywood Boulevard is that they have all these stars on the street and people walk over them. I just think that's very symbolic of the star system, because when you're up, it's great, but when they're down, they trample over you.
1: Reel It In The Years salutes the Kinks, the early years.
0: I sing songs about the isolated little man, but underneath it all probably is a political thing.

0: On our Reelin' in the Year salute to the Kinks, The Early Years, a Ray Davies song that in his case could just as easily have been titled Dedicated Leader of Fashion. Ray Davies just isn't a follower. He writes songs as he sees life, and that's often a little bit further into the future than most of us live. And he's never been afraid to take on the system either and point out in his own satirical way what most of us feel but don't often express. As the Kinks matured through the 60s, so did Ray's songwriting ability. And the two centerpieces of the Kinks' music as they moved toward the end of their first decade together came from two classic albums, Arthur, or The Decline and Fall of the British Empire, and Lola versus Power Man and the Money Go Round. Of course, even Ray Davies knows that he has to adjust his art to certain standards to ensure success. In the case of Lola, Ray tells a story about how he agreed to do some transcontinental traveling just to change two words in Lola that were objectionable to the BBC.
1: Oh, we made the record and we came on tour in America, and I had to, there's a reference to Coca-Cola or something, and BBC wouldn't play it because of that. So I flew back to England midway through a tour. We were in Minnesota. We had 2 days off, so I flew back to London, sang the word and cut it in, and then flew back to Chicago.

The Kinks are a very difficult entity to market and to put a finger on. I think that we are Dickensian in the sense that we are British and we chronicle things. Very, very observing the things we do and very honest about the things we see without pulling any punches.

Victoria, from the soundtrack of a 1969 English television special about the decline of the British Empire. Lola was the Kinks' last top 10 hit of their early years. They wouldn't have anything close to that for another dozen years or so, although there were some brilliant albums along the way that continued to mirror the personal growth of Ray and Dave Davies. It's also interesting to see that in 1987, the latest Kinks project is called Think Visual, which is pretty much what this band has been doing for the past quarter century. Cheers to the Kinks for giving us so much and asking for so little in return. That in itself is worth a Reelin' in the Years salute. Still to come, some thoughts from David Bowie and the date book for this week, but next we'll get down and get funky with Wilson Pickett as we continue Reelin' in the Years. Via satellite from Hollywood, I'm George Taylor Morris, and we're Reelin' in the Years. Okay, let's rip into some 60s high school dance songs. You know, the songs that blared out of the jukebox in the student lounge after the Friday night game, and I might add, under the watchful eye of a 60-year-old English teacher chaperone. You know, the one who wore the cotton earplugs? You know, where I went to high school, there was one guy whose job it was to set up the music for the dances. And it always seemed that he dressed in this Madras shirt, stretch Levi's, and black high-top kids. And you could almost figure out who he was trying to hit on by the way he picked the songs. Now, this particular Friday night, he seemed to be going after the party girl, the cheerleader, and the dreamboat.

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1: 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And together,
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0: Reelin' in the Years with a song that Mark Volman says was meant to be a parody of Turtles music, but it was a hit anyway, Eleanor. At the top, it was Soul King Wilson Pickett with a standard of funky rhythm and blues, Mustang Sally. And Be True to Your School, live cheerleaders and all, was the Beach Boys from 1963. Next, David Bowie talks about videos, plus we'll have some Rolling Stones and more as we continue Reelin' in the Years on the Global Satellite Network.
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4: So I had my little costume. I was physically ready. I was preparing myself. I did not try on the costume prior to Halloween. Do you remember this? This is an obscure one, but on the side of the box, I remember this, on my Superman costume, it actually said, "Do not attempt to fly." They printed that as a warning, because kids were putting it on and going off the roofs. You know. I love the idea of the kid who's stupid enough to think he actually is Superman, but smart enough to check that box before he goes off the roof. Wait, let me see if it says anything about me being Superman. Oh, wait a second here. So anyway, but my hopes were up. I was thinking that this is probably the same exact costume that Superman wears himself. And you put these things on, it's not exactly the super fit that you are hoping for. It looks more like Superman's pajamas is what it looks like. It's all kind of loose and flowing, and the neckline kind of comes down about there. Flimsy little ribbon string in the back. Plus, my mother makes me wear my winter coat over the costume anyway. I don't recall Superman wearing a jacket. Not like I had cheap corduroy phony fur. Boy, I'm Superman, but it's a little chilly out, and I'm glad I've got this cheap little 10-year-old kid's jacket. So I'm going out, I'm trick-or-treating, but the mask, the rubber band keeps breaking, it keeps getting shorter. I'm fixing it, it's getting tighter and tighter on my face. You know when it starts slicing into your eyeballs there, and you're trying to breathe through that little hole? Getting all sweaty. I can't see, I can't breathe, we gotta keep going, we gotta get the candy. And a half hour into it, you just take that mask, oh, the hell with it. Bing bong, yeah, it's me, give me that candy.

0: Yamaha Organ later on this afternoon in the last contest.
1: John St. John.
0: One off ball.
2: Better watch out. This bad cat out there running around. His name is Mr. Lee.
3: Here's just an example.
0: Part of prize package 213 will get you keyed up.
1: K-I-L-T.
0: K-I-L-T. So you know I'm going to be around. My number's 524-2911 in case you need it. I'm right here at your service. John St. John reminding you that many of the handicapped at Goodwill Industries are there because of an accident or an illness. Maybe a stroke, maybe a heart attack. Anyway, there are people just like you and just like me who never thought it could happen to them. K-I-L-T, the sweet surrender bread. John St. John with more prize package 213, the last contest in minutes. Baby, I got feelings and you've got feelings too. I don't know what to think. We've been dating 10 years and I still don't think you know me. All I can say is

0: Lainey and Bonnie Bramlett and friends. Yeah, my life story, Mama. I got a never-ending love. It eats up a lot of vitamin B, but it's worth it. It's 5'10", K-Man, and Scooter Secret. Hazy tonight, low of 62. Hazy sunshine, light smudge tomorrow night, 8 for the high. Down to the beach is 70, and the water 68. Right now, it came in, it cools to 96. Stills tune from Isley's Love the One You're With. Man, I wish you wouldn't say that. Dusty Morgan sitting right here beside me getting ready for news, and you know that he is extremely prone to suggestion. If you die, don't rebound here. 1968. 5:15 at Cayman. I'm Scott Seagraves. This is Bobby Goldsboro.
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0: Married 30, been together 37 years. We have a 22-year-old son, a 20-year-old daughter. They both drive, of course. You know what that means? As soon as they get in the car, they take over the radio station. I have to listen to the worst music I've ever heard in my life. You know what? I figured I'm going to get a change of station. Sing along. Honey got a booty like pow, pow, pow. Dad, stop it. Call me Mr. Flintstone, because I can make you bad rock. Stop it! Why are you doing that? I blame it on the alcohol. My son says, you sound stupid. I said, I got one less problem without you. He says, why are you poking me? I go, can't keep my hands to myself. I love it when in the kitchen, my two kids, my wife walks in, I go, honey, got a booty like pow, pow, pow. Let me tell you something, we don't see the kids for a couple of days. I highly recommend it. Honey got a booty like pow, pow, pow. What kind of lyric is that? They don't write them like they used to. I know that George Harrison wrote the most beautiful Beatles songs of all time. Something in the way she moves attracts me like no other lover. That's a beautiful lyric. You know what he's trying to say? Honey got a booty like pow, pow, pow.
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3: 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Currently 10:49 in Ashland. If you're going outside, be sure to bundle up, dress warm because it's rainy and it's kind of cool. Here's a new one by the Spinners. It's called Love or Leave. Ashland area weather, rain today with highs in the middle 40s. Showers likely tonight with lows in the lower 30s. A chance of snow, flurries, and colder on Sunday with highs in the upper 30s. The probability of precipitation is 80% today and 70% tonight. Winds will be variable at 5 to 10 miles per hour this evening, becoming southwesterly at 10 to 15 miles per hour later tonight, and increasing to 10 to 20 miles per hour tomorrow. That's Alive and Kicking here at WRDL. Solid Gold from 72 and Tighter and Tighter.

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1: This is Music Mike. 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
4: This show is One Hit Wonders of the 1960s. A one hit wonder is a very broad term. Basically, it's a song from a band that the band only charted the once. Next up, we're going to hear a song that was written by Willie Nelson.

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Is it all right? How's your new love? I wonder, can you truthfully say he's doing fine? You know, I

0: And we're getting towards the end of 1964, so let's just have a quick read over what we heard just now. Funny how time slips away. Joe Hinton hit its peak of number 13 on October 10, 1964. After that, we heard We'll Sing in the Sunshine, a woman named Gail Garnett. That hit number 4 on October 17, 1964. Then Tobacco Road, the Nashville Teens, hit its peak of 14 on November 7, 1964. And just now, the Honeycombs with their wonderful Have I the Right? And that was at its peak position of number 5 on November 14, 1964. And we are about to hear the last, the absolute very last one-hit wonder for 1964. But don't worry, we'll pick it right up after that. With 1965, this next song is hysterical.
1: He lay face down on the desert sand, clutching a six gun in his hand. Shot from behind, I thought he was dead, for under his heart was an ounce of lead. But a spark still burned, so I used my knife, and late that night, I saved the life of Ringo.
2: Ringo!
1: I nursed him till the danger passed. The days went by, he mended fast. And then from dawn till setting sun, he practiced with that deadly gun. And hour on hour, I watched in awe. No human being could match the draw of Ringo.
2: Ringo.
1: One day we rode the mountain crest, and I went east, and he went west. I took to law and wore a star, while he spread terror near and far. With lead and blood he gained such fame, all through the west they feared the name of Ringo.
2: Ringo, Ringo.
1: I knew someday I'd face the test, which one of us would be the best. And sure enough, the word came down that he was holed up in the town. I left the posse out in the street, and I went in alone to meet Ringo.
2: Ringo, Ringo.
1: They said my speed was next to none, but my lightning draw had just begun when I heard a blast that stung my wrist. The gun went flying from my fist, and I was looking down the bore of the deadly 44 of Ringo.
2: Ringo, Ringo.
1: They say that was the only time that anyone had seen him smile. He slowly lowered his gun, and then he said to me, "We're even, friend." And so at last I understood that there was still a spark of good in Ringo.

0: into the street. A dozen guns spit fire and lead. A moment later, he lay dead. The town began to shout and cheer. Nowhere was there shed a tear for Ringo.
1: Ringo!
0: The story spread throughout the land that I had beaten Ringo's hand. And it was just the years, they say, that made me put my guns away. But on his grave, they can't explain the tarnished star above the name of Ringo.

0: That was the 81 Candy and the Kisses. And the 81 was a Philadelphia dance craze and the most popular song by Candy and the Kisses. Candy Nelson and her sister Suzanne Nelson were members of the group. They received minor airplay with other songs like Keep on Searching, and they hit their peak position of 51. On January 2, 1965, and no, I had never heard of that song before I started researching this program. As I said, it was a Philadelphia dance craze. Even though I grew up in the East Coast, I never heard of that song. The next song we're going to play is a takeoff, actually. It's a send-up of Leader of the Pack.
1: Is he really going out with her?
2: I don't know.
3: Look, here he comes now. Let's ask him.
1: Hey, Murray, is it true Betty's wearing your ring?
2: Mm-hmm. Who's that banging on the piano?
3: I don't know.
1: You going out with her tonight?
2: You bet your fur.
3: By the way, where'd you meet her?
4: I met her one day at the laundromat.
2: She turned around and smiled at me. You get the picture?

0: hang it!
1: When I finally got there, I told her it was all over between us. I'll never forget the hurt and the funny look in her eye. She grabbed my laundry.

0: that banging on the piano?
1: I don't know.
2: Yeah, that was The Leader of the Laundromat. And that was from, January 9th, 1965, a hit number 19. This next tune that we're going to hear, hit number 7, about a week later, January 16, 1965.

Yeah, let's go back a few songs, folks. We heard The Leader of the Laundromat by The Detergents. And that hit its peak of 19 on January 9, 1965. And then we heard The Larks with The Jerk. And it hit its peak of 7 on January 16th, 1965. We heard Twine Time, Alvin Cash and the Crawlers. And it hit its peak of 14 on February 20th, 1965. We then heard The Boy from New York City, The Ad-Libs. Ooh-wah, ooh-wah. Position number 8 as a one-hit wonder on February 27th. 1965, and also on February 27, 1965, in the position of number 25, I've Got a Tiger by the Tail by Buck Owens. So let's go talk about the birds and the bees, shall we?

0: We heard The Birds and the Bees a while back. That was Jewel Akins hitting its peak of number three on March 20th, 1965. After that, the great Shirley Bassey. She was Shirley Bassey then. She's Dame Shirley Bassey now with Goldfinger, hitting its peak of number eight on March 27th, 1965. Total Chaos Radio.
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0: 96KX Stereo Denver weather. Decreasing clouds and winds tonight. Low 23, high 50 tomorrow. It's 37. That's 3 Celsius at Kix.
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0: 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Like Bon Jovi's Night Moves. Could be yours. Just a few minutes to now. You gotta know who plays the best music. 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